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0: 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Here's what happened on the Steve Harvey Morning Show. When I was around 8, I got the kitty blues.
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0: 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Jiggle and loose is two different things.
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2: 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T.I.P. 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

always getting rich, rich. Dollars and cents, I'm down for the quick flip. Two times for the baddies and the misfits. 50-something years old, still with this. Pull up on the ops, that's LA Fitness. I see we about to step on a

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0: 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Jeffrey Lampkin and the Community Choir. 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

great weekend. It is a great weekend. It's the day that the Lord has made for us to rejoice and be glad in. And I bring you today's edition of the new Donnie McClurkin Show. That's right. We are praising God. We have our funnies. We've got our shout outs. We've got our personal notes. And we've got the music that's going to bless your day. That's going to start your Sabbath. And it's going to keep you going throughout the whole entire weekend. So get ready. Get set. Because here we go. Call somebody up and let them know. We're going to praise them. And the new

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Hello, my name is Lisa Cochran, and I'm calling to shout out St. Mary of Shreveport, Louisiana. I'm calling to shout out my pastor, Robert Payne. He is the best of the best, and keep on going.

0: time to take your medicine. The Bible said that laughter does good like a medicine. And for all the things that we're going through in this country and around the world, we need a good laugh. I mean a good laugh. So we bring to you today, Funny.
1: Our brains just work a little different. I'll give you a perfect example. Like 3 weeks ago, I took a Spirit Airlines flight. I know, I don't want to brag up top, but you're like, John, this is how a comedian's brain works. This will sum it up perfectly. I was on a Spirit Airlines flight, and there was like a medical emergency. You know what they come on? They're like, is there a doctor on board? And everybody was panicking, and I was just like... I go, there's no doctor on a Spirit Airlines flight. I go, you know where the doctors are? On Delta, okay? There's no... It was an emergency. People were panicking. They kept lowering the standards. Like, is there a nurse on board? I go, there's no medical professional on this flight. This ticket costs $40. We're all unemployed, okay? They just came back on a second later. Has anyone dropped out of nursing school? Has anyone seen Grey's Anatomy? Like, this girl's like, I was a nurse for Halloween. We're like, well, get in here and help us out.
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0: 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I'm trying to set you up for the praise break that's on the horizon. Good gookamooka. As soon as we come back, we're going to give you something to dance about. More of the new Donnie McClurkin show to go right after this.
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0: All right, we're back. And that means it's time for our praise break. DJ T-Storm is set up and ready to go. He's put this thing together just right, and it's going to cause you to, well, if you're driving, pull over to the side. Because it's going to cause you to get your dance on, going to cause you to sing. It's going to lift your spirits. It's time for our praise break with DJ T-Storm.
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1: Wow. I'm telling you, I get amazed at these things. I don't have that creativity. You can put those songs together so seamlessly, man. That was a wonderful praise break by DJ T-Storm. Shout out to my boy. And speaking of shout outs, you know what time it is. You know what time it is. It's time for our shout outs. And if you want to leave a shout out to everybody that listens to this show to hear around the world, give us a call at 1-888-420-7710. That's 1-888-420-7710. Remember to give your name, where you're calling from, and who you're giving that wonderful shout out to. Make it passionate. Make it great. Make it sound something like this. Shout that thing out, Joe.
2: My name is Henry Ray Wilson, and I'd like to give a shout-out, first and foremost, to God, my Lord and Savior Jesus Christ, and every nurse and doctor and janitor that works in the ICU at the John Cochran Hospital. These people took great care of me. They were willing vessels, and God used them. I was intubated for 5 days, and they didn't think I was going to make it. But God had other plans, and now I'd like to give them a shout. I'd like to give him a shout. I'd like to give him a shout-out to my pastor. His name is James Massenberg. We call him Gator. I give him a shout-out to my spiritual advisor, Pastor Ken Jenkins, his wife, Beverly Jenkins, Dennis Massenberg, wife, Jacina, and everyone that prays for me. Again, I am here willing to do whatever it is that God has for me. God bless everybody. Everybody gets blessed.
3: Hello, my name is Lisa Cochran, and I'm calling to shout out St. Mary of Shreveport, Louisiana. I'm calling to shout out my pastor, Robert Payne. He is the best of the best, and keep on going.
4: 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Thank you for watching over me. And shout out to Jesus. Amen.
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1: Hi, this is Donnie McClurkin, and I've got a personal note that I'd like to drop in your spirit. I want you to know how God really thinks about you. I mean, literally, you are the apple of his eye. You are the very beat of God's heart, to put it in a human form. You are the reason that God smiles, because when he sees you, he sees himself. You're made in the image and the likeness of God. No matter what your life has gone through, all the ordeals that you've had to suffer, it doesn't really matter. God loves you, and he's doing everything in your favor. Remember, all things, not just the good things, all things work together for your good. For you that are loved and called according to God's purpose. And no matter who says what or does what, who leaves your life, God will always stay with you, because he has done all of this just for you. His coming to earth was just for you. His life was just for you. His death was just for us. His resurrection was just for every one of us. So take heart. You are God's favorite child. You really are. And I can say that even though there's 8.1 billion people on this earth, God has no respect of persons. You are his favorite child. And everything that has been done just for you. Everybody say this, just for me.

Now listen, I love every one of you, and I want to thank you for riding with me today. And have a great weekend. That's right. Sundown starts the Sabbath, and I want you to worship God and honor the Sabbath. But more than anything else, honor Jesus Christ. I've got to take a break real quickly, but I'm getting you ready. I'm trying to set you up for the praise break that's on the horizon. More of the new Donnie McClurkin Show to go right after this.

that time again. It's time for the new Donnie McClurkin Show. That's right. And we're going to play the greatest music that you ever want to hear. But it's all a part of what we do here on the new Donnie McClurkin Show, bringing you music that you can live by. Music that's going to have you clapping your hands, but don't drive while you're doing it. Don't you drive clapping your hands. But sing along by all means. Let it bless you. And while you're being blessed, call somebody up. Let them know they can be blessed too. It's that time. The new

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0: Donnie. This is Barbara Partlow from Chicago, Illinois. I want to give a shout out to the Partlow family and to all my grandchildren, great-grandchildren, and my children. I love you, Donnie McKirkland. I've been listening to you forever, and I'm going to continue listening to you every morning in Chicago, Illinois. I love you, Donnie.
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0: Now, I gotta take a break real quick, but when we come back, man, we got our praise break primed and ready just for you. So you don't want to leave here. All of this and much more coming up right here on the new Donnie McClurkin Show.
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0: Welcome back, everybody. This is the new Donnie McClurkin Show, playing you music that you can live by. And it's time for our praise break. 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
1: Hi, this is Donnie McClurkin, and I've got a personal note that I'd like to drop in your spirit. The one thing that you don't hear too much about God is how beautiful he is. 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

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Don't change the channel. This is a great station with great programming just for you. But as I've got to leave, I want to thank you for listening, and I love you all. And by the grace of God, we'll be back on tomorrow. But until the next edition of the new Donnie McClurkin Show, hey, walk in the favor of God. God bless.

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on this wonderful, wonderful day, it's time for the new Donnie McClurkin Show. Man, I am so geeked. Everything is going so wonderfully well. God is still in control, and we've got another day to play the greatest music in the world just for you. That's right, we've got all of this lined up halfway through the year, and boy, do we have some great music for you. So we're going to start this show off the right way. Call somebody up on this day. Good Lord Almighty. Call them up and let them know that this thing's about to kick off. The new Donnie McClurkin Show.

0: That's Pamela Long with Holy Spirit right here on the new Donnie McClurkin Show. What up, Pam? Man, Pam came through and blessed us with a live performance of this song for the 20th anniversary special of the Donnie McClurkin Show, man. You're going to hear that during the week of July 20th, so make sure you keep it locked right here. More music and highlights from the 20th anniversary special coming up right here on the new Donnie McClurkin Show.
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0: Hi, my name is Z. I'm calling from Jersey City, New Jersey. I'm calling to leave a shout out to my aunt, the one and only Melissa Alexander from Jersey City, New Jersey. I just want to leave a shout out to my aunt because she's amazing. Like, no questions asked, anything for the community, for her family, whoever, a stranger. My aunt goes above and beyond, and she's not giving her flowers as she should be. So I just want to leave her this biggest shout out, to give her a warm hug, and to tell her just simply thank you, and I love you.
1: Well, Z, about 5 million people heard your love for your aunt, and it is the most beautiful thing. You just gave her flowers. Keep listening, Z. Tell your aunt I said, hey, girl, tell her I love her.

0: Yes, that is yours truly, DJ T-Stone, featuring Dominic Hall with About That Name right here on the new Donnie McClurkin Show. I am T-Storm, holding down the fort. It's the 20th anniversary of the new Donnie McClurkin Show, and next week, July 20th, we'll be airing the live special. Actually, all week, we'll be running the live special of the new Donnie McClurkin Show, 20th anniversary special. But right now, I want to highlight a clip from the 20th anniversary where we talked about Donnie McClurkin's ability to do impressions. I mentioned that he did a spot-on impression of Barack Obama, and he had a whole story about how and why. Check this out.
1: You ever noticed that Donnie can do impressions? Like, your Maya Angelou was on point. I've heard him do Barack Obama.
2: I did Barack Obama because, well, I'll leave that alone. See, Barack and I, President Obama and I did not get along. I was supposed to go and work with him on a campaign. Oprah had asked me to go and work with him on a campaign. And then some stuff hit the fan with CNN, and one of the town hall meetings, a guy got up and asked candidate Obama at that time, why would you have that homophobic Pastor Donnie McClurkin working for you on CNN? So the whole world come up. And President Obama said, well, I'm against everything that Reverend McClurkin stands for. I'm against everything that Reverend McClurkin stands for. But I'm for his right to say it. And that caused a maelstrom. I had to walk through airports with hoodies on and glasses on and the whole nine yards. And so for 8 years, we wasn't talking. I sang at his inauguration, but we wasn't talking. And 2016, on his last month of presidency, I sang at the Kennedy Center for the opening of the National African American Museum of History and Culture. And at the reception, he said, I know that we haven't always seen eye to eye. I know that we haven't always seen eye to eye, but it was just politics. I'm thinking, you know, I said, I don't care what nobody's saying. You the best president we ever had. So though they wasn't imitating him, it was just remembering what he was saying. God knows it cost me 8 years of pain. Glory to God.
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0: Welcome back, everybody. Welcome back on this Black Music Month. The new Donnie McClurkin Show is playing you the greatest music that you ever want to hear.
1: Hey, Donnie, this is Janice Wallace from Chicago, Illinois. I'm giving a shout-out to all the Wallace family, Zachary family, Rogers family, and every member of this earth. May God be a blessing unto you, and may the Lord's favor find you wherever you are.
0: Well, I hope the whole family heard your shout out, girl. And I want you to know I appreciate you calling in.

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So hit the track. I don't care, just hit the track. Okay, this is called Solid Rock. Put that in the monitors here, look for me. Come on, put those hands together. This is called Solid Rock. Got a little Hawkins feel to it.

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1: Hi, this is Donnie McClurkin, and I've got a personal note that I'd like to drop in your spirit. This world is in chaos. This nation is in deplorable condition. We are really fighting a fight to live. And with all that we're going through, we cannot do it by ourselves. We need each other, but greater than that, we need the supernatural help of the Almighty God. And so as we see things unraveling and as we see this chaotic situation, let us put our faith and our hope back in the only one that can help us, back in the only one who has the power to give us the help and the solution and resolution, and that is God. Sometimes we wander too far away from the only help. Remember the old Baptist hymn, Father, I stretch my hands toward thee. No other help I know. If you withdraw yourself from me, where shall I go? This world needs God.
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Don't change this dial because you're going to hear some great, great music. Great music right here on this station. So until the next edition of the new Donnie McClurkin Show, know that I love you and I want you to walk in the favor of God. Have a great day. God bless.

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King, so refreshing, such a blessing. 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
1: Good morning. This is Dr. Pamela Applewhite. Listen to this morning's message on deception. Good morning. Scripture reading is coming from Genesis chapter 27, verse 12, and Proverbs chapter 12, verse 22. My father peradventure will feel me, and I shall seem to him as a deceiver. I shall bring a curse, not a blessing. Proverbs 12 and 22, lying lips are an abomination to the Lord, but they that deal truly are his delight. Amen. Last week's message was on foul is fair and fair is foul. And from that message, as I was meditating, the Lord allowed me to look between the scenes of last week's message and glean from that message the word deception. Because anything that seems one way, that's really not, there's a level of duplicity that is going on. So from last week's message, if you really think about it, when something that is foul seems fair, and something that is fair seems foul, then there's a level of deception. So the Lord would have me to add context this morning to this message in terms of deception. Now, as I was thinking about, before I even looked up the word deception, I was in deep meditation with the Lord, and he gave me the definition of it being where someone is presenting one thing that seems as if it's light, like light, the word light, but actually behind the light, there's a hidden level of darkness. And that is a very simple definition of deception. But there are some other broader perspectives when it comes to deception. And so the Lord would have me to talk about deception today. And we're going to start out by bringing out the one that is most popular in the Bible for deception, and that is Jacob. And as I went back to read the passage of scripture further to look at Jacob's deception, you know, we've heard it all through our lives. So he's been referred to as a trickster, a liar, deceiver. But I went back a little bit further. And when I went back further, I found that in the chapter 25 of the book of Genesis, Jacob had already asked his brother to sell him his birthright. So he had already been, and I'm not sure what age they were at, but it appears to me that they were younger. And he asked his brother to sell, he said, sell me your birthright. And so there was always already some deception going on. But it came to light, it was shed to light or brought to light when the mother heard that it was time for the birthright to be passed on to Esau. And so we have to be careful, and I'm going to get there, but I got to say this real quick. We have, as mothers have to be mindful of our influence, that our influence does not lend itself to deception when it comes to our children. Hallelujah. So the definition, another definition is the act of showing or presenting as one way, but being the total opposite. A few synonyms of deception are acting in duplicity. In other words, acting two ways, being deceitful, a con, a misrepresentor, or the act of misrepresenting, a person that double deals, or the word hoax. And so God wants someone to understand and know what deception is and how it can be used. And that if you're caught in a mode of deception or in between the seams of deception, God wants you to know exactly what it is. Hallelujah. Glory be to God. And when you're dealing with deception, hallelujah, and it's going to come from a person, obviously, when you're dealing with deception, You're going to be in a place, hallelujah, glory be to God. You're going to be in a place where you're looking at this person. And when they're in one environment, they're acting one way. When they're around certain people, they act one way. But when they're behind closed doors, and most of the time when you're seeing deception, most of the time it's someone you're connected to. It could be on your job. It could be on your home, in your home. It could be in the community. Hallelujah. But God wants to bring the true root and meaning of deception out. Because the Bible says you will know them by their fruit. Hallelujah. And a person that is a deceiver, sometimes their dark fruit is hidden. But other than by those that are close to them, they can see that dark side. They can see that darkness. They can see the perpetrating of a fraud that you're putting on. Hallelujah. They know, hallelujah, glory be to God, and watch you. And see your spirit move in ways that are not true. Hallelujah. Glory be to God. But God has come to pull the covers off of this word deception, to bring to the light that what you're seeing and what you're feeling is true. Hallelujah. And God don't want you to walk behind a deceiver. He don't want you to be engaged with a deceiver. Hallelujah. He wants you, glory be to God, to expose the deceiver for who and what they really are. Hallelujah. Glory be to God. Even Jacob said, he said, you know, my father, he's going to know that I'm not really who I am. Hallelujah. So he had to put on some disguise. His mother had to put on some disguises. Be careful of people that put on disguises when they're in front of other people. Hallelujah. But when they're with you, they true colors come out. Hallelujah. That's the sign of a deceiver. Hallelujah. Glory be to God. And so God wants somebody to understand what deception is. Because you can get caught in between in someone's deception. You can get in their line of fire. Hallelujah. And get stuck because no one will believe it. Hallelujah. But you. Hallelujah. Because this person, they portray themselves as an angel of light. The Bible says they come as an angel of light. How many times have we heard? Hallelujah. When somebody has been murdered and they say, well, he wasn't like that. I can't believe this. This is not the person I saw. That is because they're walking in duplicity. They're walking in two forms. They're walking in the light in one sector and then in another sector or another place, they're walking in darkness. Hallelujah. How many times women have been in domestic violence situations? So many we've seen over just in 2026. Hallelujah. And everybody was saying, this was not this man. That's because they were hiding the dark side. Hallelujah. That's because it was embedded. Hallelujah. And you didn't see when they were triggered. You didn't see when they were angry. You didn't see when you said the wrong thing to them and they exploded. Hallelujah. You didn't see, hallelujah, the dismissive side of them when they come into the door of home, when they come to the door of home and all of a sudden they mood change. You didn't see that. Hallelujah. That's what deception is. It's misrepresentation. Representation. Hallelujah. It's a person walking in a lie. Hallelujah. Glory be to God. But God wants to pull the covers down off deception. He wants you to know that what you're seeing and what you're feeling. See, when the Bible says you will know them by their fruit, fruit represents their spirit. Hallelujah. If nothing good is coming out their fruit, out of their fruit, is manifesting from their fruit, then you can know, hallelujah, that that is not of God. That is darkness. He said, you will know them by the fruit that they bear. Hallelujah. They're bearing lightness when they're around certain people and bearing darkness when they come around you. That is a deceiver. That is deception. Hallelujah. Glory be to God. Hallelujah. As soon as you get in the car with them, don't ask me no questions. Don't say that to me. Don't tell me how to drive. Don't tell me where to turn. Hallelujah. Glory be to God. That's a deceiver. But when you left, hallelujah, when you left church, you was skinning and grinning in the pastor's face. Hallelujah. How many women have told their stories about their husband in ministerial leadership that presented one way, but they really was not that way? Hallelujah. God is speaking to someone today about deception and deceptive behaviors. Proverbs 12 and 22 says, lying lips are an abomination unto the Lord. Somebody's lips is lying. Hallelujah. Somebody's talking in one way and presenting their words positively when really they are negative. Hallelujah. When really all they do is shoot you down. When really all they do is criticize you. Hallelujah. When really they're trying to make you act a certain way that you really not. Hallelujah. And that they're really not. Hallelujah. Because they don't want their pastor to see who they really are. They don't want their boss to see who they really are. They don't want their coworkers to see who they really are. They don't want their neighbors to see who they really are. They are a deceiver. They're walking in deception. Hallelujah. Glory be to God. We have to be so mindful. Hallelujah. Glory be to God. God wants somebody to understand and know what it is, what deception is, and how it is used. And that if you're caught in this mode of deception or in between the seams of deception, God has a way out for you, a way of escape. Hallelujah. And as I was meditating on the word of God, hallelujah, glory be to God. The scripture came into my mind. I couldn't get it clear, but it came to my mind, and I started to do research when this woman, she was standing on the side of the road, and she pretended to be a prostitute, but she was in the house of her father as a widow. And I began to look up that scripture, and it was in the book of Genesis 38, and it was Tamar, and she had been promised an inheritance to keep the bloodline going. Hallelujah. Men, y'all be careful, hallelujah, when women come to you, hallelujah, and they get themselves impregnated because they want to keep your bloodline. They want to steal your bloodline, hallelujah, and get the benefits and privileges of your bloodline, hallelujah. But in this case, hallelujah, she was wanting to keep the bloodline going because her husband had died, and she had been promised, hallelujah, back in the Bible days, having a child, hallelujah, being in a certain bloodline was privilege. And so she had been promised this privilege, hallelujah, and it had been taken away. So what she did, she plotted and she planned, hallelujah, means to get that bloodline back in her womb. God, I thank you for your word, hallelujah. Glory be to God. So she pretended to be something that she's not. Men, y'all better be mindful of women that pretend to be something that they're not, but they have an ulterior motive. Hallelujah. Glory be to God. And so what she did, she took the signet. She took his cloak. She took three things. Hallelujah. Glory be to God. And when it was found out that she was pregnant and she was going to get burned, but then she had proof. Hallelujah. Glory be to God. She kept the proof. Hallelujah. To show, hallelujah, what had happened. Glory be to God. So we got to be mindful of deceivers that come to take from us. Deceivers that tape recorders. Deceivers, hallelujah, that plant, hallelujah, and entrap. We have to be mindful of that. Although she had good intention, hallelujah, in some cases, they don't have good intentions. Hallelujah. They're coming to rob you, hallelujah, to steal from you and to destroy you ultimately. God is speaking to someone today about deception. Hallelujah. If you're walking in deception, it's time for you to change. If somebody is using the power of deception to control you, hallelujah, God is saying, hallelujah, that he will airlift you. He'll airlift you out of that deception. But you've got to open up your eyes and realize, hallelujah, we know what an airlift is. Hallelujah. When somebody's in trouble, hallelujah, they send a helicopter. Hallelujah. To airlift you out. God said, I'll airlift you out of that deception if you come to me. If you acknowledge, hallelujah, glory be to God, that it is so, hallelujah, and start covering it. See, sometimes on the other side of deception, those of us that are preyed upon with deception, hallelujah, we cover for those that do it, hallelujah. Out of embarrassment, out of shame, hallelujah, we cover for those deceivers, hallelujah. But God is saying to somebody today, it is time for you to come up out of that deceptive line of fire, hallelujah. God has come to airlift you, to bring you out, to provide a way of escape, hallelujah. Glory be to God. Hallelujah. Hallelujah. So God wants you, or whomever is this word is for today. He wants you, number one, to understand what a deceiver is and how they deceive to do more deceiving. Hallelujah. Glory be God. See, we got to be mindful, because I was thinking about some characters in the Bible that were deceivers. And, you know, of course, Jezebel came to my mind. And, you know, of course, Delilah came to my mind. Hallelujah. How they deceive people. People will deceive your emotions when they see that you have a weakness or a open spot or vulnerability or an Achilles heel, as the world calls. When they notice those things about you. Hallelujah. My husband tells me all the time. Hallelujah. That, you know, in so many words, he'll say, you green. They see that your weak spot. They see that you don't have no boundaries up. And they come for you. Hallelujah. They see that niceness in you. Glory be to God. Hallelujah. See, in niceness, we still got to have boundaries. In kindness, we still got to be discerning. Glory be to God. Because some people, hallelujah, evil is a sport to them. Hallelujah. Glory be to God. God brought it to my mind as I was preparing this message that evil was a sport for a person like Delilah. Evil was a sport for Jezebel. Hallelujah. Glory be to God. And we all know what a sport is. A sport is in athleticism. Glory be to God. The devil ain't gonna stop me today. That's what athletes do. They play. Hallelujah. They play sports. Hallelujah. For enjoyment, for pleasure, to aim a target to win. And so some people, they walk in evil as a sport. Evil is a sport to them. It's a game to them. It's fun. Yeah, I know y'all don't believe me today, but it's true. Hallelujah. Glory be to God. How many times we've seen some person do something wrong, do something wicked, and it just blew our mind. Hallelujah. We're seeing it all over media today. Lies, deception, hallelujah, trickery, cunning, duplicity. We're seeing it right now in the name of Jesus. We know the truth. Hallelujah. We see it. Don't take, hallelujah, rocket science to figure certain things out that are occurring. And it don't take rocket science, hallelujah, to figure it out. Hallelujah. Glory be to God. What is not being said, hallelujah, is really what's speaking the loudest in the name of Jesus. And that's how you pick up on a deceiver, a person that's walking in deception. The things that they don't say, the things, hallelujah, that they don't do, but they force you with their spirit. They force you with their consciousness. They grab a hold of your consciousness and control you and dilly-dally your emotions by blackmail. Hallelujah. Glory be to God. That's the markings of a deceiver, a person that walks in deception. They emotionally blackmail you. And I was explaining that to my little granddaughters the other day. They're 6 and 8 years old. And my granddaughter told her older sister, she said, I'm gonna tell mommy on you. And she was saying, I'm going to tell mommy on you to get her sister to do what she wanted to do. And we were driving in the car and they were in the back seat and they didn't know I was listening. And I said to her, I said, it's blackmail. And she said, what is that, grandma? And I explained it to her. And she said, she started crying. She said, I didn't know. Hallelujah. Glory be to God. But we have to be mindful of people. Hallelujah. Glory be to God, that emotionally blackmail us and entrap us and kidnap our emotions, hallelujah, on the guise of their deception, to keep their deception under wraps, to keep their lies, their lying vanities under wraps, so nobody won't really know who they are. Glory be to God. But it's time, hallelujah, glory be to God. The Lord gave me a message on the great reckoning. It is time, hallelujah, for the great reckoning. It is time for the deception to be revealed in the name of Jesus. Hallelujah. It's time, hallelujah, for you to get up out of there. Hallelujah. It's time for you to block. Hallelujah. It's time for you, hallelujah, hallelujah, to not engage in the name of Jesus. It's time for you to slowly, hallelujah, allow God to remove you from that environment, to move you from around that person. Hallelujah. Glory be to God. We got to know that evil still exists, that wickedness is still apparent in this lifetime. Hallelujah. Glory be to God. We want to believe that everybody is kind and everybody's loving and everybody's nice. Hallelujah. Glory be to God. You know, back in the days, my grandmom, they would tell us all the time. They would say, watch what you eat and what you drink when you're in certain environments. Don't put your cup down. But we done got so loose now. Hallelujah. We put our cups down. We don't pay attention to who fixes our food. Hallelujah. Glory be to God. Hallelujah. We have to be mindful of wickedness. Hallelujah. And evil in the day and time that we're living in. Hallelujah. That's what the Lord said in the word. He said, whoa. When evil is good and good is evil. But we don't want to believe that. Hallelujah. Glory be to God. We want to make everything pretty. We want to make everything of light. But the Bible clearly tells us, hallelujah, about evil in the last days. That things were going to get so bad. Hallelujah. The Bible says that even the righteous are going to barely make it. And that's where we are now. Hallelujah. We grabbing for straws, even as the righteous, trying to hold on by a thread. Hallelujah. But God has come today to let somebody know that he is still God. He's still sovereign. That if you come to him, hallelujah, in all your labors, in all that you're going through with this deceiver, with this person that has been acting deceptively, if you come to him, hallelujah, he'll bring you out. Hallelujah. Glory be to God. Hallelujah. So God is speaking to someone today. Hallelujah. He wants you to know, glory be to God, that although you might be living with someone that is dark, that's temptuous, somebody that tarnishes your soul every moment they get, hallelujah, that tempts you, hallelujah, into chaos, tempts you into brokenness, tempts you, glory be to God, into making you think that you're the liar. Hallelujah. When it's actually them. That's the markings of a deceiver. Someone that is deceptive. Hallelujah. Someone that tries to diminish your light so that their light can seem brighter than yours. And you can be the one that looks like the culprit. Hallelujah. Glory be to God. How many times when people are arrested, they twist the story. They bring in their dark, dark fables. Hallelujah. To try to make the person that they destroyed seem like they were the ones that caused it. Hallelujah. And that's what the lawyers are supposed to do, is unravel the truth. Hallelujah. Glory be to God. So God wants somebody to know about deception. And he also wants you to know, as I close, that if you see anybody or experiencing someone in your life, in your circle, or whatever you want to call it, that a person that is deceptive, deception is bred from childhood. It's bred from childhood neglect, from childhood abuse, from childhood control or trickery, as we saw with Jacob and his mother. Rebecca was Pinocchioing Jacob. How many times children are Pinocchioed, controlled, handled? Hallelujah. Glory be to God. Some parents, caregivers, they're manipulative. They trick their children into doing their dirty work. How many times me and my husband, we watch these videos, and I'm almost done. We watch videos where mothers take their children into Walmart and various stores and have the children to steal. Hallelujah. And then they pretend they didn't know that their children was doing it. That's deceptive. That's deception. Hallelujah. Glory be to God. And mothers, let's not pass the darkness, the evilness, that evil trait onto our children. Let's not protrude them. Hallelujah. With something that maybe we have lacked. And I say we, because the Bible says to examine yourselves, examine your heart. And so anytime God gives me a message, I examine my own heart. Hallelujah. First, hallelujah. Glory be to God. But God is saying to somebody today, that he's come to rescue you from deception and the deceiver. In Jesus' name, God bless you. Have a wonderful day. Thank you for listening to this morning's message on deception. This is Dr. Pamela Applewhite. If you have any questions, comments, or concerns about today's message, contact us via text at 708-554-6111, and we will reach back out to you. And that is 708-554-6111, and we will call you back. Thank you, and have a wonderful day.
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7: God's justifying grace tells the story of how we as individuals accept the relationship that God offers. Justifying grace is the moment in time when we realize that God accepts us just as we are, sinners, and we say yes to his offer of salvation, and our eyes are open to the love and companionship of God. Grace is reflecting God's enduring love for us. And therefore, Paul declares that we have access by faith into his grace in which we now stand. Grace is available to anyone who will receive it. You know, when I think about grace, I'm reminded of an old movie entitled The Princess Diary. I don't know if you've ever seen that before. It's a story about a young high school girl who discovers that she is a real princess and she is heir to the throne. But unbeknownst to her, royalty was always her status with all the benefits and responsibilities. And yet throughout the movie, she's constantly must choose to live as royalty and to accept her position. While grace is always available to us, as did the princess, all we have to do is access it and live in it. Now, let me say a word about my daughter, Jordan. Now, I don't know how many of you all have daughters. Now, if you ask my two sons, they would say I treat Jordan a little differently than I treat them, and that's probably true. However, growing up, there were times when Jordan could make me so angry and I could feel the temperature rising. My head was about to explode, and then somehow she could pierce through the divine majesty of her daddy and touch my heart. And I don't care what she did, it seemed as though everything was forgiven. And old things had passed away, and behold, all things had become new. And I submit to you today, Zion, that there is a way that we reach into the heart of God and pierce through his divine majesty, and we experience his grace. Everybody here understands the power of grace. You do know how grace works, don't you? See, no matter what you have done, no matter who you are, no matter what you've done, you are never too lost to be found. No matter what you've done, you are never too dirty to be cleansed. No matter what you've done, you are never too damaged to be redeemed. No matter how bad you think your sins are, your heavenly Father forgives you. No matter how bad you think your sins are, God loves you. See, grace looks beyond our faults and sees our future. God, grace looks beyond our hurts and sees our hope. Grace looks beyond our blemishes and sees our blessings. Oh, I thank God for his grace. One of my old friends reminded me of that old hymn, what can wash away my sins? Nothing but the blood of Jesus. What can make me whole again? Nothing but the blood of Jesus. See, there are some decisions, and maybe I'm just by myself this morning. See, there are some decisions that I've made in my life that I wish I could go back and change things. But I deserve death. I deserve destruction, but God gave me grace, and we ought to thank God for his grace. I heard somebody say this morning, see, grace woke me up this morning. Grace started me on my way. See, grace will make you love your enemies. Grace will give you victory. Grace will brighten up your day. And perhaps that's why the hymnologists wrote the words of that song, Amazing Grace. How sweet that sounds, that saved a wretch like me. I was once lost, but now found, was blind, but now see, tis grace, tis grace, tis grace that's brought me safe this far. Ain't he all right? God's grace will keep you from falling and stumbling. God's grace will sustain you no matter what comes your way. And you remember in 2 Corinthians, the 12th chapter, God told Paul, my grace is sufficient for thee. No matter how bad we blow it, no matter how unworthy we feel, God's grace is more than enough to change us and to make us new. Yes, Paul reminds us that peace is ours and grace is ours. And then thirdly here, there's another gift that we receive from God because of our faith in Jesus Christ. Paul tells us that hope is ours. Hope is ours. Paul reminds us in this fifth chapter of Romans that hope is critical and essential to our Christian journey. For he says there in verse 2, and we boast in the hope of the glory of God. And he goes on to say in verse 5, he says, perseverance produces character, and character produces hope. I tell you that the Bible talks a whole lot about hope. And Paul understood that a person could do anything as long as he or she had hope. Now, there are different levels of hope. When we use the word hope, it can mean many things. One kind of hope may be only wishful thinking. Our world leaders keep hoping that the problems created by the populations in certain parts of the world will just go away, and yet do nothing significant to deal with the problem. If we continue to pollute the air and the water, hoping that everything will be all right and do nothing to correct the problem, we are headed for disaster. However, the hope that Paul speaks about is more than just wishful thinking. The hope that Paul is talking about is reliable because it rests in God alone. It is confident assurance in God. And that is, through our faith in the Lord Jesus Christ, we have the confident assurance that we will partake of God's triumphant over sin in death. Now, I believe that the reason Paul wrote this text about hope is because he knew that there will be times in our lives that we would have opportunity. There will be times when our hope would sometimes fade away. And Paul knew that as believers, we would encounter some trials and tribulations. And certainly Paul knew something about trials. Not only was he shipwrecked, but he was tossed into prison where he was whipped and beaten. Now, look around, I tell you, look around today, and you will see that we are living in some perilous times. We are living in some evil and uncertain times. People are dealing with all kinds of problems. They're dealing with all kinds of stress and depression. There is war, political violence, there is division, there is racism, social unrest, and not to mention our own personal problems, sickness, marital problems, family problems, financial problems, the death of a loved one, stress and depression. I tell you that having hope in uncertain times is not always easy, because most of us want to have answers that make sense to the chaos that's going on in our lives. Paul reminds us this morning that in uncertain times, we can have hope not in the government, but hope in Jesus, and that hope will never disappoint us. The author of Hebrews says that hope is the anchor for our soul when the storms of life are raging. Now, in his book, The Reason for My Hope, the late Reverend Billy Graham said this. He says, hope is a gift from God. He goes on to say, hope is the first ray of sunshine that peaks above the horizon without fail. Every morning with blazing truth, telling us that we can make it through the day. See, hope brings us peace. Hope brings us promise. Hope peers through the darkness. Hope restores our faith. Hope brings comfort to our aching souls. Hope in Jesus is the absolute assurance that there is life after death. Paul and Billy Graham understood that our hope in Jesus is essential to our survival as Christians. Paul and Billy Graham understood that hope makes a way when there is no way. So I ask you this morning, Zion, where is your hope? What hope can there possibly be for a better world for our children and our grandchildren? Where can we find new hope for the present, let alone the future? Where can our friends and family members and neighbors turn to for hope? I ask you this morning, Zion, where is your hope in the face of death? Where is your hope in the midst of suffering? Where is your hope when your life is falling all apart? Where is your hope when your life is turned upside down? Where is your hope when the doctor tells you that you got stage 4 cancer? Where is your hope when the doctor shakes his head and says, there's nothing else that I can do? Where is your hope when your spouse walks out on you? Where is your hope when your things are not going right? Because when you become discouraged, and you will, when you become downcast, and you will, when you become defeated and depressed, you will. But remember the words in the 3rd chapter of Lamentations. It says, the prophet Jeremiah, I decline that the Lord is good to those who hope in him. Anybody here got any hope this morning? The prophet Jeremiah declined, but those who hope in the Lord shall renew their strength. And just let me drop this in your spirit, that one of the legacies that our ancestors handed down to us was that of hope. They were able to hope against all hope. We are standing on their shoulders because of their hope. Ain't he all right? Well, I don't know about you this morning, Zion, but my hope is built on nothing less than Jesus' blood and his righteousness. I dare not trust the sweetest pain, but a holy lean on Jesus' name. Because, oh Christ, oh Christ, oh Christ, the solid rock I stand, all of the ground is seeking sand. I tell you this morning, Zion, that God is able. God can do whatever he wants to do. I declare this morning that we serve a God who can do whatever he wants to do. Ain't he all right?
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In this life, everybody shall have a valley experience. 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While you're giving God some praise, I want to say this song. 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
1: Well, listen, that's a good place to give God a praise this morning, because I want to be with God over there when all is said and done. 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Good Sunday morning to your family. It's your favorite cousin. It's Jeffrey Lampkin with you on this Sunday morning. This is the day that the Lord has made. We can't do anything but to rejoice and be glad in it. Oh, magnify the Lord with me. Let us exalt his name together, because the Lord is great. The Lord is kind. The Lord is wonderful. The Lord is mighty and worthy of all the praise. And so we praise him this morning because he's due all of the glory, all of the honor, just like that. Angela Spivey. The voices of victory. Yes. Will you be over there? Well, if you live right, heaven will belong to you, and you'll be over there in your new home. What time is it?
2: Wait, what day is it?

0: Well, you don't have to wait any longer, baby. You are already here. You're right in the right place at the right time to receive what a blessing from the Lord. And we've got a blessing for you on today. Currently 80 degrees in the city. Going to get up to 94 degrees on today. It's supposed to be cloudy. So, you know, it's been like hot. Like, there's no other way to describe it. But I guess the heat has been so saturated in the earth that it's been causing, like, the clouds. I don't know why these songs keep coming to my mind. Let me get myself together. Okay, I'm focused. I promise. No. No, I promise. I'm focused. They're like, Jeffrey, it's too early. I ain't sore already. Okay, I'm behaving already this morning. Yo, on your station for Women's Empowerment 2026, yeah, that's going to be taking place within 2 weeks, y'all. August 1st at the South Carolina State Fairgrounds. And Eddie Levert, the featured key artist, is doing a special. 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Eddie Levert, courtesy of Eddie Levert, you can get tickets to Women's Empowerment. 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Don't wait till the last minute, because if you do, you're not going to have that deal, because he's only doing that for a little while. 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The economy is so high right now. Things are happening, so I want to do this special. 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You can go online, thebigdm.com. 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All right? Did everybody have a great week? Yeah? Oh, yes, I did. Especially last night. Last night, guys, I got to be with Jason Carr's family, and I got to give them some love. Shout out to my sister and his auntie, Aunt Portia, the entire Carr family. I met Jason's little brother, Bentley. Okay, for those of you that are unaware, Jason Carr, remember last year I was telling you guys about the story about the young man? It was all on the news, the international news. He went swimming in the lake, and when he went swimming in the lake, he ended up catching this bacteria that went up his nose. It's so rare, but it happened. A bacteria went up his nose and it killed him. And Jason, wow, was such a great kid. And last night, the room was filled with so much love and filled with so much. We were at the Granary Event Center over off Two Notch Road. Good morning, Deidre. Good morning to everybody over there. But we celebrated. So they launched the Be a Good Human Foundation. And I love that so much because, you know, y'all, it costs us nothing to be a good human. It costs us nothing to be a good human at all whatsoever. And so from him contracting only 12 years of life, and he contracted that brain amoeba at Lake Murray, and if I say it right, I believe it's Nigeria Filari. And yeah, it's so rare, but it took his life. But to see his family there, his father still advocate and still pushing. So shout out to Portia. Shout out to the Wesley United Methodist Church family. Good morning, family. To Shandon United Methodist Church, everyone over there, his baseball team, Coach Tripp. It was just a great night. Thank you for giving me the honor of serving as the master of ceremony. We had a great time. So that was probably the highlight of my week, being able to experience that. And then, of course, on today, we're celebrating the birthday of Bishop Anthony Gibson. Yes, we are. That's going down 10 a.m. this morning at Grace Cathedral, 60 Oswego Highway in Sumter, South Carolina. Pastor Leandre Bumpus is in the city. Houston, Texas on. He's in the city, and he's going to be bringing a word. That's happening at 10 a.m., so it's going to be a great time. It's just going to be a great day. We've got more great things coming up, including local music. I'm going to be doing local music for in the next half block. Local music. So let me tell you right now, if you're listening, which I know y'all are, thank you for making us number one. Let me give you some love right there. Thank you so much. We truly appreciate it. We're going to be playing some local music. We're going to be giving locals the love. It's what we do. So coming up, I've got the Mickens. I've got the Gospel Stars of Carolinas. Good morning, Miss Elaine. Good morning. Y'all better call all the people I'm shouting out right now. Let them know, baby, Jeffrey is coming up in the next hour. He's going to be playing your song, Gospel Stars of the Carolinas. We're going to be doing the Mickens because y'all definitely be requesting. Lady K, she's going to be coming up in the next. So we're going to be giving her some love. Also, let's see who else we got on. Who else y'all got on this morning? Angela Hunter, we got you, baby. Patricia Snipes Johnson, we got you, baby. We are loving on the locals. That's coming up in the next half hour right here on your number one Sunday morning show. It's Sunday Morning Gospel. I'm your favorite cousin. I'm Jeffrey Lampkin. This is a 101.3 The Big DM. Good morning.
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Dr. Bobby Jones in the Nashville. Dr. Bobby Jones. y'all remember what? Listen, that was a staple growing up in black culture. It was a staple. We love you, Dr. Jones. Yes. Sunday Morning Gospel 101.3, the Big DM. Good. Shout out to my whole Nashville family. Y'all know I love Nashville. Shout out to y'all. Good morning. Somebody bring me some pancake pantry from Nashville, please. Dr. Bobby Jones and the Nashville Super Choir. Well, that's them right there with the new single. And we will sing. It's New Music Hour. And I told y'all we are pulling the locals out. Let's kick it off with one of the most requested songs right here on the Big DM. Here's Lady K, God is the Answer. Coming up, it's the Gospel Stars. Get ready. Oh, it's going to be a great morning.

Yo, that's Angela Hunter right there. Local music, y'all. We are jamming it at this time. Local music, that's Angela Hunter and Sweeta. Angela, I like that. Yeah, before that, we had Lady K. We're going to keep it going, y'all. We're not stopping because I'm giving the locals all the love today. It's what we do. Y'all already know we love this one right here. Come on, Elaine and the Gospel Stars of the Carolinas. I got a telephone. Elaine, we ready for you, baby. 101.3 The Big DM. Good morning.

Morning show is Sunday Morning Gospel 101.3 The Big DM. It is locals all this half hour, and we're giving it to them, baby. They are showing out this morning. I mean, between Lady K, Angela Hunter, and now the Gospel Stars of the Carolina, I am no good. Y'all are showing out this morning. All right, while we're doing that this morning, we've got a question of the day that we want to ask. What is one thing that has stopped in church that you wish they would bring back? Like, Jeffrey, okay, listen, like, I understand, you know, churches are different. We're doing things a little bit different, but y'all need to bring this back, okay? I'll start. Now, for me, y'all need to bring back the choir marching in, huh? Listen, I need the choir to march in. I don't know why y'all stopped. Y'all have gotten lazy. Baby, y'all have gotten lazy. I need the choir to march in, huh? That choir comes in. We're marching, marching up to Zion, that beautiful city of God. Baby, I need us to march in. We are soldiers in the army. Why we ain't marching in no more? Y'all ain't that. Listen, but y'all want to put on them cute heels and march during the offering time. That is not the time. Listen, 803-783-9936, #101 for all my Sprint customers. What has the church stopped that they need to bring back? Is it testimony service? Is it dinner, devotion? What is it, hymn books? I need to know. 803-783-9936, #101 for all my Sprint customers. What's something that the church used to do that you're like, you know what, Jeffrey, I miss that now. We should bring that back. But don't listen, y'all better bring back the choir marching in. I need to see who got a run in their stocking. That's what I need to see. Here's Patricia Snipes Johnson. We're still on Locals, baby. And Move 101.3 to Big DM.

0: Big DM, what's one thing the church has stopped they need to bring back?
1: Hi, Jeffrey Lampkin.
0: Good morning.
1: Good morning. How are you?
0: I'm doing well this morning. And how about you?
1: I'm good.
0: Good.
1: To go to church. My name is Sheila Jameson from Live Oak AME in Vance.
0: I love it. Good morning, Vance. Good morning, everybody down there. That's my people. I love
1: say,
0: it.
1: I agree with you. I wish they would march in.
0: Yeah, they need to march in. The choir need to march in.
1: They don't even want
0: to
1: get up.
0: They don't want to get up no more. They don't even want to be on time.
1: They don't even want to get up.
0: They don't want to be on time no more. I need the choir to get up out that pew. Child, when it be time, you be like, I got a telephone. Now, y'all know it's y'all time to sing it. Why is you still sat down? Get on up out that chair. Yo, mother, I love it. Thanks for calling and taking the ride.
1: Thank you. Oh,

0: top that they need to bring back as a tradition. Big DM. Big DM.
1: They need to bring back the old. Hey, my phone.
0: No, no, I hear you, baby. I hear you. I got your
1: they
0: mama.
1: They need to bring back the old hymns.
0: Oh, the old. Oh, God, the old hymns. Listen, they need to. Till I die, die, oh, Lord. Yeah, see, that's the kind of carrying on we want. That's what you want, mama. That's what you want.
1: Yep.
0: Listen, that's what I'm gonna stay. Listen, I love it. That's my kind of carrying on. You talking good. Thanks for calling Ticket to Ride.

0: stop that they need to bring back?
1: Devotional
0: service. Oh, they need devotion service.
1: That's right.
0: Mother says she wants some devotion service. You want some old-fashioned devotion service where the two deacons get up there and they're, what's the matter with Jesus? And the church come in with their tambourines and they clapping. That's what you want, Mama?
1: That's it.
0: Okay, now I got one question for you, Mother. I got one question. Do we have to have testimony service in the midst of the devotion service? Or can we just sing? Can we just sing? Or do
1: we
0: could just sing.
1: Because most people test the line anyway.
0: Mother, they not test the line. Mother said they test the line. They test the line. I can't do it no more. Mother, I love it. Thanks for calling, taking a ride. Yo, Big DM. Big DM, 30 seconds. What's something that the church has been doing that they need to stop, that they need to bring back? It was in the church, but they ain't been doing it no more. They need to bring it back. What's one thing? Oh, I guess I lost you. Well, praise God. And good morning, and we're back. Sherry Lord Frazier right there. And thank you, Lord, to close out the local music highlight. Man, when I tell you local music, y'all have been, okay? Shout out again to Lady K, Patricia Snipes Johnson, Sherry Lord Frazier. Wow, man. I'm telling y'all, y'all have just, woo. Local music is on fire. Angela Hunter. And, of course, Elaine and those gospel stars of the Carolinas. Baby, y'all going to be singing that. I've got a telephone. Okay. In my bosom. Listen, we're talking this morning. What is something that the church has stopped that they need to bring back? Plain and simple. You need to bring that back. I don't know why y'all stopped it. Bring it back. Big DM.
2: Yes, discipline these little young children in the church who disrespect them when the preacher's preaching. That's what they need to bring back.
0: Wait a minute. Explain that to me. You said the young children, you bring back the young
2: children. They be on their phones.
0: Oh.
2: Yeah, the old mothers used to discipline the children when they was disrespectful in church.
0: So you want the mothers
2: and now
0: to...
2: they just be on their phone don't even pay attention to the pastor.
0: So you want the mothers to get back to snatching them up.
2: Yeah.
0: Oh, listen. Mother says that if you don't do what the snatch them up. Snatch them up, mother. I love it, mother. Thank you for calling, taking the ride. Yo, Big DM, mother says snatch them up. She wants you to snatch the kids. Mother, listen, Big DM, what is something that the church has stopped? They need to bring it back.
3: Children's praise and worship.
0: Oh, children's praise. Listen. Jesus love the little children. Oh, sing, yes. Baby. That's what we... No.
2: Yes.
0: No. This was a song back in the day. Shake. Shake the devil off. Baby, that's the one that we used to wear out, okay? The children will wear it out. And let me see one more. Leaning on everlasting. I'm having flashbacks of the youth choir.
2: Yes.
0: You talking good, sis. Thanks for calling, taking a ride. Big DM, 30. Big DM, 30 seconds. What do we need to bring back that the church has taken away? We need to bring it back. Like, Jeffrey, bring this back. Bring it back. Roll it back. I want to. Roll it. Boo. Okay, give it to me.
2: The church pastor. Uh-huh. To fellowship more in the neighborhood of members of the church.
0: Okay.
2: Help bring the children into the church by him recognizing parents whose children aren't participating in the church.
0: Okay, so you want the pastor to be out in the community more. Get back out in the community. Go on to Sister Janie's house. We know Sister Janie got roaches. You go over there anyway. You go over there and see about her. Come see about me. I love it, Mother. Thanks for calling, taking the ride. Somebody please get me off this mic. 30 seconds, Big DM. What's something that we cut out in the church? We need to bring it back.
4: I think they need to bring back the white shirt or white blouse and the black pants or skirt because these people are getting ridiculous with wanting you to get the $50 outfit. And this is a song they need to bring back. We come this all by faith.
0: Yeah. We are leaning
4: on the Lord.
0: No, we're trusting. Oh, don't get me started.
4: Trusting in his holy word.
0: Hey, he will never. Come on, Mother.
4: He never failed me yet. And I'm singing.
0: Oh, go ahead.
4: Can't turn around.
0: We come this far.
4: By faith.
0: Mother, you better. up on these people radio. Get me off this radio. Please, y'all are calling me. Y'all ain't even going to let me go to break. Okay, can we keep going? They just like, do it. Go. Okay, Big DM, 36. What's something that we had in the church we need to bring back? They done cut it out. Like, why y'all cut that out? Bring that back. What you want? What you want?
5: Baby, they need to bring back these ushers that don't play about these kids acting up in the church and these ushers that ain't scared of these parents.
0: Baby.
5: I'm sick of sitting in the service and these children is acting a fool.
0: Ain't they loud? Oh, God, they loud. Snatch them up. Snatch these chaps up. Snatch them up.
5: Sit them back here in the back. Baby. On the back pew with the ushers.
0: Baby, okay. Y'all don't want to

0: brother, no joke. My home pastor, Pastor Emmanuel Evans, and I got to give him some love. Can y'all give him some love this morning? Give him some love this morning. He literally, like, preaches like that. When I say, like, he literally, like, it's the scripture, and, like, he goes straight from the word to, bam, this is what it is. It's really, like, it's really old school, so I really, really love it. So I totally get what you're saying. I appreciate it, brother. Thanks for calling, taking a ride. Big DM, 30 seconds. What's something that we don't do in the church no more? We need to bring it back.
1: Good morning.
0: I
1: think about my old Aunt Maggie. She used to say, I'm coming up.
0: Oh! Okay. Listen, on the rough side. Oh, listen. Oh, Lord. Come on, Aunt Maggie. Hey, I'm striving. Hey, yes, sir. I'm trying to make it through this barren land. Oh, yeah. Hey, but as I go. They will sing that song like they were in the juke joint. From day to day, I can hear my Savior say, trust me, child. Go now. Hold your hand. Then Lou Bertha and Aunt Maggie will come in. She'll say, I'm coming up. Okay, baby, that's my kind of carrying on. Baby, you don't understand it till you get older. Just live a little.
1: You
0: got me stirred this morning. Shout out to Aunt Maggie. We remember you this morning. Praise God. Thanks for calling. Take it around. Let's do one more. Big DM, y'all, because I am so over my time. But let me get this last one in. All right, Big DM, 30 seconds. What's something that we stopped in the church we need to bring back?
2: Hello.
0: Hey, hello. How are ya?
2: I'm doing wonderful, Jeffrey. It's good to get through to you, sir.
0: You got through to me. Listen, y'all see, like, everybody and their mama be calling. Before I even get to you, let me just shout out y'all. I love y'all. I know y'all be, like, the phone line is still blowing, but you're going to be my last call this morning. You're going to be my last call. You know, shout out to everybody. Of course, y'all know we are the number one show, and I'm so grateful. And I'm so grateful for what God has done. It's blown my mind. But I be loving y'all. But all y'all be calling. But I'm so glad you got through this morning. Who I'm talking to this morning?
2: You are talking to Willistine McDuffie. Oh, you met my husband, Melvin McDuffie, a couple of years ago.
0: I did, but let me tell you this. I love a good old saved, sanctified name. What's your name, darling? Willistine. Baby! That's old school right there, baby. Willistine.
2: And I'm going to tell you what they need to bring back.
0: What they need to bring back.
2: People might not like it.
0: Okay.
2: They have to bring back tarrying for the Holy Ghost. I don't know where we found out that we don't have to tarry for the Holy Ghost no more.
0: Yeah.
2: I tarry for the Holy Ghost, got the Holy Ghost, had the Holy Ghost for 20-something years, and it ain't left me. So I don't know what they do. I don't mind it. They do what they do in
0: the church.
2: Tarrying for the Holy Ghost, calling on Jesus, by God, my God.
0: We got to spend a little time at the altar. And one of the things that I found is that we put so much other stuff in that we need to remember that Jesus is the center. He's the main thing. And we got to make sure that Jesus stays the center and that he stays the main thing. I appreciate it, Willistine. Thanks for calling and taking the ride. Y'all, it's been an absolutely amazing morning. Okay, I got to go. I got to do this. And I'm going to come back. I'm way over my time. Oh, my God. Don't get me fired. Rerun, what's going on, my guy? Good morning. Listen, when we come back, more great gospel music. Kia Harvin, Bradford. Love you, baby. Kia Harvin, Petrie Harvin, good morning to all of y'all. Good morning. 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

Listen, we got to get to Sunday morning if we don't do nothing else. Sunday morning gospel 101.3, the Big DM. It's your favorite cousin, it's Jeffrey Lampkin. Y'all said the choirs don't march in no more, and they need to march in, so I'm going to make a march in this morning. When I rose this morning, here's Mosey Burks, the Mississippi Mass Choir. This is the day that the Lord has made. Listen, 5642 Broad Street, Sumter, South Carolina. Neck bones. It's the special of the day. Baby, you gonna suck on that bone and chew for the master. Over some rice with two sides, 10 a.m. to 5 p.m. Sumter, South Carolina. Get your miracle. 101.3, the Big DM.

Gospel 101.3, the Big DM, Kirk Franklin right there. And Brighter Day, we're doing a tribute to him at Women's Empowerment. Make sure you get your tickets. Yeah, you don't want to miss it. Coming up August 1st at the South Carolina State Fairgrounds. All right, it's time for Sunday School. It's that time where we pause, we digest the Word of God, we allow it to get in us so that we can be better and do what we need to do. Listen, grab your Bibles. We're going to be in the book of Romans. Romans, the 12th chapter. Grab your Bibles. We're going to be in the book of Romans. Romans, the 12th chapter. There is a word from the Lord, and I am ready to just let God have his way. Reader, read. I beseech you, therefore, brethren, by the mercies of God, that ye present your bodies a living sacrifice, holy, acceptable unto God, which is your reasonable service. It's the least you can do. And be not conformed to this world, but be ye transformed by the renewing of your mind, that ye may prove what is that good and acceptable and perfect will of God. The question I got for y'all is, whose standard are you living by? Every morning, whether y'all realize it or not, when we wake up, y'all, we're taking a test. It is a test that we're taking. And I'm not talking about a math test or a driving test or anything like that. But the world has a grading scale. And it says success by, you know, how many followers you got. People want to be on richness, this, that, and the third, la-da-da-da-da. However, God's grading scale is different. And God isn't asking you how many people know your name. He's asking you whether he knows your heart. Do you have a relationship with God? Am I living up to God's standard? What does it say in Romans 12 and 2? Be not conformed to the things of this world. Be ye transformed by the renewing of your mind. Do y'all realize that the world operates in trends? The world changes its standards every season. God has never revised his. Jesus is the same yesterday, today, and forevermore. He's still the same. There's nobody quite like him. One year, the world will celebrate something, and the next year, it'll cancel it. But listen, God does not change. He does not change. If you build your life on public opinion, on what people say, y'all, you will lose your entire mind. Build your hopes on things eternal. Stop lowering God's standard just because the world expectations get louder. They can be loud as they want. That's why you got to spend time with God. Daily I shall worship thee, O Lamb of Calvary. You've got to worship him. Spend time with him. You've got to understand that you need God in your life. And success isn't when people applaud you. Success is when heaven applauds you. We want God to be pleased with us. We want God to see what we do and to see how we're following him every step of the way. What shall it profit a man? That's the word of God, that they gain the whole world and they lose their soul. Y'all, I'd rather disappoint the world than to disappoint Jesus who died for me. And the older you get, the more you really understand this thing. So listen, we're in a generation, y'all, where the church wants us to live without holiness. Raise the standard. Go back to holiness. You have got to be holy. You can't get blessings without obedience. You can't get favor without faithfulness. Be thou faithful unto death, and I will give thee a crown of life. Don't chase acceptance, y'all. Chase the word of God. I'm not living by the world's standards. No, I'm living by the word of God. Who are you living by? Because the approval of heaven is worth more than the applause of the earth. You better follow Jesus every step of the way. I will follow him. I will look to the hills from which cometh my help, because all my help, it comes from the Lord. Sunday morning gospel. You better stand for Jesus. Raise the banner. 101.3, the Big DM. Good morning.

0: Tim Bowman right there inside your number one Sunday morning show. It's Sunday Morning Gospel 101.3, the Big DM. Live for Jesus. Live for the standard that God set for us. It's your favorite cousin. I'm with you on this Sunday morning feeling so good, baby. Country Boy Kitchen, 5642 Broad Street. Baby, we got those neck bones today. Yes, we do. Neck bones over some rice, baby, with two sides. 5642 Broad Street, 10 a.m. to 5 p.m. Oh, it's going to be a time, baby. It's going to be a time today. Come chew for the master. Yo, it's your station for Women's Empowerment 2026, August 1st. Is going down. And right now, Eddie LaVert is running a special. Buy one, get one free. Get your tickets now before they sell out. You don't want to miss it. Ask for the Eddie LaVert special. Tell them that Jeffrey sent you. All right, coming up, we've got more great gospel music. But let's pause for a glimpse of glory with Bishop Eric Davis. Yeah, let's do that right now. Listen, 10 a.m. this morning, Grace Cathedral, 60 Oswego Highway, celebrating Bishop Anthony Gibson. And yeah, Pastor Leandre Bumpus. Houston, Texas is in the house. It's about to be a time. You don't want to miss it. Come and let's give God a praise. All right, we got more Sunday Morning Gospel 101.3, the Big DM. Good morning.
1: Praise the Lord. This is A Glimpse of Glory, the outreach broadcast of Word of God Church and Ministries at 119 Diamond Lane across from Dutch Square Mall in Columbia, South Carolina. We now join Bishop Eric W. Davis and the Word of God Church family already in progress.
2: Somebody say this is prayer. He had his children as Jacob. When he became Israel, all his children were grown. When he was Jacob, he was the deceiver. He deceived his brother, his father, his mother, even the women he was with. He wasn't all that he was supposed to be. And he starts having these children while he's in this deceitful stage of his life. And then he has an encounter with God and it changes him. But the messes in his life have already begun. The dysfunction in his life is already living. Even though he's a different man, his children are watching the dichotomy of Jacob. He gets to the end of his life, and God, who has named him Israel, but the writer is telling us that Jacob, and if you go back a chapter before, he's Israel, Israel, Israel, Israel, but he gets to the end of his life, and when it's time to bless or curse your children, Jacob comes back up. See, you want to, when you leave this earth, you want your Christian relationship to have so overshadowed the earlier sin of your life. You want to have lived to such a degree that your children no longer remember Jacob or whoever you were, that all they see is the Israel in your life. And you want to make sure that any of the nature of Jacob that you have gotten in your children, you want to do everything you can to get that out of them and to make sure that the spirit of Jacob. But he's at the end of his life, and Jacob is still speaking. And he says this to his sons. Israel should be pronouncing these blessings, but Jacob is speaking. Jacob in chapter 49, the Bible says, and Jacob called his sons and said, gather together that I may tell you what shall befall you in the last days. Gather together and hear, you sons of Jacob, and listen to Israel, your father. So even at the end of his life, he is divided. You're the sons of Jacob, but listen to Israel, your father. There are two sides of me, and one side produced you. And there's a lot of things that's in your nature that comes from me, but I've tried to serve God and be a father to you the way God has been a father to me. So listen to me as I speak these things. Two sides of the same man. And he speaks to his oldest son. I want you to see what he says to him. Look what he says. Reuben, you're my firstborn, my might and the beginning of my strength, the excellency of dignity and the excellency of power. The greatest attributes of me are in you. The best part of Jacob is in you. Reuben, you are. Look what he says. You're my might and the beginning of my strength. You're the excellency of the dignity and the excellency of the power. This is who you can be if you let the best of you come out. This is who you could be, Reuben. But the problem is you're unstable as water. You got all these attributes, but you're unstable as water. How many parents are frustrating because you see what your children could be, but because of their personal character and nature, they're unstable as water? If you could just get your mind together, you could clean up all this mess, but you're too unstable. You jump from one thing to the next. You go from here to there. You never stick with anything. You have the intelligence, the ability, but you're unstable. Some of you even heard that from your parents.
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1: Yo, you're inside your number one Sunday morning show. It's Sunday Morning Gospel 101.3 The Peak DM. Currently, it's 85 degrees in the city. Going to get up to 95 degrees on the day, but it's going to be a great day. This is the day that the Lord has made. So open up the windows. Let the blessings pour out. Here's Pastor Mike Jr., 101.3 The Peak DM. Good morning.

here inside your number one Sunday morning show. It's Sunday Morning Gospel 101.3 The Big DM. Y'all have been blessing me this morning. Mother said, bring back old school songs like Wade in the Water. Well, baby, that's the new version, but I get it. I get it for your mama. It's what we do. Yo, it's your favorite cousin, it's Jeffrey Lampkin. Listen, 5642 Broad Street. Special today. Neck bones, baby. Oh, you ain't gonna get it no better than that. You talking about you gonna suck on the bone, eat some rice, baby. So it comes over rice with two sides. Gonna get you some neck bones, 10 a.m. to 5 p.m., 5642 Broad Street, Sumter, South Carolina. Baby, where the promises of God are what? Yay and amen. Here's Lisa Noel Smith and the Brown Singers. Coming up, we've got our final thoughts. 101.3 The Big DM. Good morning.

0: Listen, y'all better praise him with everything inside of you. 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It's been an absolutely amazing show. It's your favorite cousin, it's Jeffrey Lampkin with you on this Sunday morning. Happy Sabbath. It's an awesome day on your station for Women's Empowerment 2026. 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Eddie LaVer is doing a special right now. 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It's not going to last. 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Go there today. The special neck bones. Yeah, baby. Ooh, over rice with two sides. Baby, it's going to bless your entire life. Tell them Jeffrey sent you. It's what we do. Oh, yeah, baby. I got some sweet potato pie. Oh, I got some red velvet cake. Chew for the master. That's what you got to do. Remember, there is a standard. There is a standard, and you've got to live to the standard of God. You cannot live to the standard of the world. What did we talk about in Sunday school this morning? Be in the world, but not of the world. We have got to be the light, and we've got to stand out. Baby, let your light so shine before men that they will see the Father and glorify him in heaven, because that's the kind of God we serve. Coming up, it's the Bible Way Church of Atlas Road with the Reverend Dr. Jal Jackson. Join me every afternoon on the Afternoon Drive with Shamar 3:45 for the Lampkin Light It Up moment. Inside Saturday mornings, Mr. Lampkin's Neighborhood, and from 10 a.m. to 12, where it's all about the love, because God is love. And if the Lord allows and the creek doesn't rise, I'll be back with you on your number one Sunday morning show. It's Sunday Morning Gospel. I'm your favorite cousin. I'm Jeffrey Lampkin. This is 101.3 The Big DM. 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Grace Cathedral, 10 o'clock. The anointed Pastor Leandre Bumpus is in town. What a word it's about to be. Happy birthday, Bishop Gibson. 101.3, The Big DM. Let's go!
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1: I need you to do me a favor, only if you really believe it. If you don't believe it, don't do it. We did this morning at 8 and something happened. If you believe, something better is coming with your name on it. I need you to leave your seat and go wave at somebody and just say better. Come on, bless somebody and say better, better. It takes faith. Come on. Ooh. I need to try that again. But let me put some word on it. 1 Corinthians chapter 2 and verse 9. And it is written, King James Version, that eye has not seen, nor ear heard, nor has it entered into the hearts of men the things that God has bestowed for those who love him. Let me ask you a question. Do you love the Lord? Then look at somebody and say, better, better. Come on, team, come on. Everybody shout better. Better. Somebody ought to shout better.

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Say it like you mean it. I don't know what you've been going through, but I have one word for you today. Look at somebody and shout, better. Come on, better. Woo. Lord, let the words of our mouth and the meditations of our heart be acceptable in your sight. For you are our strength and our redeemer. You are a very present help in the time of trouble. This is our prayer. In the name of Jesus, we pray and give thanks. Those who know it is already done, and it is so, say amen. Somebody shout better, better. Woo! Shout better. As you remain standing for the reading of God's word, see, sometimes you have to say it before you see it.

0: declare it before you feel it. You didn't catch that. Anyone can say what they see and declare what they feel. But when you don't feel like it and it doesn't look like it, for you to declare that it is going to get better takes some faith. So I want to get on the enemy's nerve just one more time. Anyone with enough faith to speak into your situation, about your future situation, shout better! One more time, shout! Better! Wave at somebody and say, better! Better, better, better, better! Woo! Yeah, yes, yes, yes. Better, better, better. Woo, somebody better watch out. Somebody wants to put some praise on that even before you hear a word. Just yes, yes, yes. Woo. Better. I have learned to speak my faith and declare my expectations. I don't just speak what I see or hear or feel. I speak what I believe is going to happen and declare what I expect to happen. So I expect God to heal my loved ones better. I expect God to turn that situation around better. Woo. Thank you, thank you. Let me get on. There's a word from the Lord. I feel something in here. There's a word from every now and then. You got to shake up the atmosphere. I know our hearts are sad because of the loss of loved ones in our church family, but I refuse to allow anything external to steal the joy that I feel about the Lord. I know how to praise God sad, and I know how to grieve and still praise God. I want to make sure this is the right kind of church. Amen. I know how to grieve and still praise. Ooh, I know how to grieve and still praise God. Amen, somebody. Because if this earthly house of this tabernacle is dissolved, we've got a building of God, a house not made by hand. Somebody shout better. Ooh, better. Yes, yes, yes, yes. You all want to upset the adversary? Take the next 30 seconds to put your best praise over what you expect and want, and believe that God can do. Ooh, all you have is 30 seconds. 10 more seconds. Woo. That's it, that's it. When I was a young preacher, I would let you dance for 30 minutes, but I've gotten old enough to know that if you dance for 30 minutes, you'll sleep on me for 20 minutes. Save that. Look at somebody, say, save that, save that. Ecclesiastes chapter 3 and verse 1. Somebody look at someone else and say, I am still grateful. I am still grateful. All year long, we have been talking about gratitude and being grateful. Now we want to talk about, no matter what happens, the cycles of life, we are still grateful. Ups and downs, mountains and valleys, but we are still grateful. One verse in one chapter, in one relatively brief book, Ecclesiastes, only 12 chapters. But the first verse of the third chapter, a very familiar reference of scripture. And it reads, for everything, somebody shout everything, there is a season, a time for every activity under heaven. And we ask God's blessings on the reading and the hearing of his word. For the next few moments, I want to speak to you from the subject, grateful for every season. Before you sit down, just find somebody you can testify to and says, I am so grateful for every season of my life, no matter what. Now clap those hands and give God your best praise. You be seated. Grateful for every season. Life is often described as a series of seasons. Some seasons are joyful, and there are other seasons in our lives that are painful. The church ought to say amen. There are some seasons in our lives that are fruitful and rewarding, while there are other seasons in our lives that are difficult and very challenging. Look at someone and say, that's life. There are no seasons that are all alike. Things happen sometimes that we do not expect. Things happen that we struggle to deal with. But just like in the natural earth, every season has its purpose. I'm preaching to someone now. Listen to this. Every season of your life has a divine purpose. You don't remember anything else, I need you to remember this. God is at work in every season, no matter how difficult they may be. Paul writes in Romans 8:28, and we know that all things work together for good, those who love the Lord. How many of you know you don't always understand the season, but you know that God is up to something? Tell somebody, God is at work in this season of your life. The difference between those who are people of faith is that we trust God when we can't trace God. We trust God when we don't necessarily know or understand what he is up to. That is why we must, as we said on this past Tuesday night, in everything give thanks. This past Tuesday night we told you that is the foundation of gratitude, is giving God thanks in everything, regardless of the situation. Anyone can thank God when something good happens in their life. Anyone can praise God when things go the way you desire, or things happen that are very rewarding to you. But I wonder if you know how to thank God and praise him when things are not going the way you desire. Can you really bless the Lord at all times? Will his praises really always be in your mouth? Or are you situational, conditional, iffy, sometimey praises? Can you only praise God when things are just right in your life? Or is there anyone under the sound of my voice that knows, as I said earlier, how to praise God when you're grieving, when you're hurting, when you're broke, when you're confused? Can you still bless God? Do you sit out of church when things don't go right in your life? Or can you make your way to praise God regardless of the situation? Someone in here right now has a reason to praise God. You just have not found that reason, or you're not aware of that reason. You have not come to realize what that reason is. But let me help you out. Because the Bible knew that some of us would struggle some mornings to praise God. And that is why I thank God in his infinite wisdom allowed in the scholarship of the Bible to be written these words: let everything that have breath praise ye the Lord. Some people laid down last night but did not get up this morning. Can I preach to you? And so here is the praise test. Take a deep breath, and if you can breathe, you owe God a praise. You may be sitting by a bougie praiser that don't want to show their emotions, but look at somebody and say, you've got one reason and one reason alone why you ought to always praise God. If you can pinch yourself and feel it, you ought to give God a praise. If you can just bat your eyes, you ought to. If you can wiggle your toes, you ought to give God a praise. Oh, somebody, you may not be as mobile as I am. You may not have all the things that everybody else has. But if there's breath in your body, take a moment to praise God. You've got 20 seconds to give God your best. I am breathing praise. Everybody that goes to bed don't wake up in the morning. Thank God. I've learned to trust God. Learn to praise God. Real gratitude. Somebody help me say real gratitude. It's not just thanking God for the good and the rewarding seasons. It is thanking him for every season, regardless of how difficult and painful it may be. On Tuesday night, we says, in everything, give thanks. The text did not say because of everything, because there are some things that you don't welcome, you did not want, they are painful. But if you are in it, then you ought to praise God that you're still in it and you're still alive. Amen, somebody. We may not always understand what the Lord is doing in a particular season of our life. Can I just be honest with you? Times in our lives in which we find ourselves asking God, I don't know what you are up to. I don't understand why this has happened to me. But Job said, though he slay me, yet will I trust him. We have to learn how to be grateful in every season in our life. That is why I begin this message by saying I am still grateful. It's easy for somebody who's not going through anything to say that, but is there anybody in here who knows 2026 has been difficult? Can I just be honest with you? The news we received just on yesterday of the deaths in this church family, it was difficult, but I found myself last night before I closed my eyes saying, Lord, but I still thank you. I am still grateful. I don't always understand, but I am still grateful. All the grateful folk just say, Lord, I thank you. Thank you, Lord. Thank you. Don't always understand, but I thank you. Seasons in my life that I'm going through that I don't always understand, but I thank you. You've got to learn how to appreciate every cycle, every move, everything that God takes you through, because God doesn't do anything haphazardly. If God brought you to it, God is going to bring you through it. So you now, Pastor, that's just a whole religious saying that you all do just to hype people up. But I just believe there's somebody in here that's a living testimony. In fact, I just need a demonstration for those who are waiting on a healing. Is there anybody in here who has ever been healed? Can you just stand? I'll sit down for a minute. Is there anybody in here who went through a difficult, particular health challenge in your life, heart attack or stroke or something that could have taken you out, but you made it and you're here? If you are in the building, can you become a living testimony and just stand? Can we see you? Oh, good. Oh, my God. Oh, my God. Oh, my God. Look around, Fee, and see what you will be in just a few months from now. Look what God has already done. I'm not talking about people in the Bible. These are people who are sitting among us who can testify that God can do what he said he will do. That is why we have to be grateful. In this text chosen for today's message, let us, for the next moment, explore what it says to us concerning the significance of seasons in our lives. Text was written by King Solomon at a very particular time in his life. It is towards the end of his life. Solomon was the wisest man to ever live. He was super rich. He was powerful. Solomon had wives and concubines. He had power. He had prestige. He had all of that. But I like the book of Ecclesiastes. In fact, it is one of my absolute favorite books because it is a book of transparency. And to any young converts, if you want to read any book, read Ecclesiastes. I said to the church this morning, in this age of technology, you can have it read to you. You've got a Bible app. You can cook and have it read to you. You can do something else and have it read to you. I read last night in about 30 minutes all 12 of the chapters. And I had to reread it again because Solomon says, "Allow me to be real. I know you think I'm all of that, but I need to tell you something about what I've discovered about life." And in this very personal and deeply personal writings, he talks about the meaning of life. Solomon, in chapters 1 and 2, write about how life is a cyclical nature in its evolution. In other words, it goes in cycles. And he writes about, in verse 9 of chapter 1, nothing new under the sun. Then he talks about early in that chapter, all he's learned is just meaningless. Things just happen, and he's discovered at an old age that a lot of the things he thought were that important, preach Pastor Jackson, were not that important. He goes on to speak of how he has come to understand, please do not miss this, that the pursuit of earthly pleasures and power is meaningless. The reason why some of you are miserable because you base your index factor on the materialistic things you should have obtained by now. And because you don't have what you see somebody else has, you think you are not successful. You think that you are not doing well. But the devil is a liar. Solomon had all of that, and he says, I would give it all up just to have the great relationship with the Lord our God. In the King James Version, he calls it all vanity. The New Living Translation, he calls it meaningless. He says, all the power and the pleasure that I have pursued ended up being meaningless. It meant nothing. Because what I've discovered is that rich people, like poor people, must die one day also. Preach, Pastor Jackson. Successful people also must go back to the earth one day. And you can't take any of it with you. You better have a relationship with God. And don't get so fooled about people who you think have stuff. There are a whole lot of people with a lot of materialistic stuff, but they are all messed up in their minds and have no peace of mind. Can't even sleep at night. Got multiple cars at the house, but no peace. Got houses galore, but no peace. And some of you don't have much, but you sleep good at night because you, trust me, because you know who you are and whose you are. Somebody know that I belong to God, and God is my very present help. You ought to give God a praise. And so, let me say something to the young adults that are in here. The pursuit of power and pleasure and materialistic things are all meaningless if you don't have a relationship with God. Look at what Solomon writes in chapter 2 and verse 11 of the book of Ecclesiastes. Go home and read it. The New Living Translation says this. But as I looked at everything I had worked so hard to accomplish. Look at the text. I look at all the things I've worked so hard to accomplish. It was all so meaningless, like chasing the wind. There was nothing really worthwhile anywhere. Can you take designer clothes with you on the other side? Can you take fancy automobiles with you to the other side? Oh, when you're about to lose your mind and you need some joy in your life, you can't just get it by getting something else that belongs to you. You better find who you belong to and be able to call on the name. This joy I have, the world then give it to me. The world can't take it away. How many of you know that I am so glad that I have my priorities? Look at Solomon. That's why I want everybody to go back and read Ecclesiastes. Solomon said, I had it all. I had more than the average person. I was smarter than anybody. But at the end of my life, I realized that it meant nothing because I did not have a right relationship with God. He goes on in chapter 3 to talk about how the cycles of life, how the seasons of life do not just randomly happen. Can I preach to somebody? You just didn't stumble into your situation. They are planned and orchestrated by a sovereign God. Don't ask me to explain it. I told you, I'm not one of those preachers that try to prove to you how deep I am. I don't want you to be impressed by how I pontificate and pronunciate. I want you to understand whether I don't know. Folk asked me the other day, why do you think the Lord allowed that to happen to me, Pastor Jackson? I say, I have no idea. And they say, I thought you would have some answers. I said, I do know who has the answer. And in fact, here's what God told me. I don't always owe you an explanation.
1: Can I preach to just somebody in here that knows that God doesn't owe you an explanation? God, if you choose not to explain to me why something happened, then that is up to you. But I will bless you regardless if you give me an explanation or not, because you are still good all the time and all

Look at somebody and say, God doesn't owe you an explanation. Solomon writes in chapter 3, verse 1. He says, I've figured some things out that, like the cyclical nature of life, my life on this earth also has seasons. There are periods in my life in which I move from one thing to another, but they all are orchestrated by God. So he writes, for everything there is a season. There's a time for every activity under the heaven. There are three key insights from the words of Solomon that I want to share with you as we get in more depth about what he says. Number one is so important. Let us spend some time on this first one. It says this: our journey on earth will consist of various seasons. Tell somebody, you are going to go through some things. Yes, you are going to go through some seasons in your life. Each season represents a stage of life and has a significant purpose. God designed and ordained these seasons to mold and to shape us into who he intends for us to be. If you want God to mold and shape you, you've got to sit back and let him do what he does best. Sometimes nothing shapes you like adversity. Sometimes nothing makes you better like going through something that was horrible. Nothing gives you a stronger faith like having somebody walk out on you and hurt you and abuse you. Nothing strengthens you like the weight of adversity. And so what Solomon realized is that as life has its cycles, as life has its seasons, so does the life of those of us who are believers. And there are four seasons of life that I want to just take a moment to share with you that are very much in line to the natural seasons on this earth. Four seasons that you may be able to identify with at least one or more of these. In fact, I will submit to you that we have gone through every season of this illustration that I'm sharing with you today. Number one is winter. Somebody help me say winter, winter, winter. Winter seasons can be dark, cold, and dreary. Who am I preaching to? The days are shorter. The days are colder. It seems as if you are stuck inside more during the winter season. But I need you to look at somebody and say, neighbor, don't give up. Don't give up. Change is coming. Is there anybody in here that's ever had to go through the winter season, but the consolation was it won't last always? It's dark, it's dreary, things happen in your life, but here's where we make a mistake. If we think that we are stuck in the season and we're going to be here all of our lives, we've allowed the enemy to hoodwink our intelligence. I stop by to tell you a change is coming. Woo! Please look at somebody and say, neighbor, winters do not last always. They eventually turn into, somebody got it, winter turns into spring. Spring is the blooming season, a season of renewal, a season of hope, a season of new birth. You know what I've discovered? That in the winter there is growth, but the growth is beneath the ground, preparing for the spring. And God has to take you out. Help me, Holy Ghost. God has to, Elder Gloria, let dead things die so new things can bloom.
Who am I preaching to? That toxic relationship that you went through was the winter season of your life, and things had to die so new things can bloom. Look at your neighbor and say, look what the Lord is doing. Tell somebody something is blooming in your life. Something is about to bloom in your life because the season is changing. Look at it, look at it, look at it right now. The spring season will come after the winter, and when the winter is over, woo, here comes the flowers. Here comes the bloom. Here comes the renewal. Here comes the hope. But here's what I want you to do. But how many of you can give God a praise in the winter for the spring? Look at somebody and say, it's coming. Oh, tell somebody, it's coming. What do we have to do as human beings to usher in the spring? Nothing but wait. You don't have to do anything but wait, because it's coming. And God told me, they that wait upon the Lord will renew their. Oh, it's coming. How many of you are in the waiting season? But don't you give up. Ah, somebody, don't give up. In fact, help me give God a praise for the transition of the season. I need about 500 folk to stand to your feet and throw your hands up and say, Lord, thank you, because it's coming. It's coming. It's coming. Give God a praise for the changing of the seasons. I can see blooming in your life. Ooh. Spring then leads to summer. Sometimes folks say, I wish it was still spring, because summers are hot, humid, uncomfortable. And God dropped this in my spirit. He says summers are a test of endurance. I know you're hot, but fan. I know it's humid, but drink some water. Do whatever you got to do to survive the summer. The summer is a test of endurance. Don't you give up when it gets uncomfortable, hot, and humid. Look at somebody and say, the devil is a liar. Because right after the summer, there is a season called autumn and fall, and it is the harvest season. May I read to you what Paul writes in Galatians 6:9, and let us not get tired of doing what is good, for at the right, we will reap a harvest of blessings if we don't give up. Look at somebody and say, neighbor, the harvest season is on its way. How many of you know that God has something for you to harvest? You've got another 30 seconds to give God a praise for the great harvest that's on its way. It's coming. It is coming. It is coming. If I can endure this heat, if I can get through this humidity, one day I'm going to reap a harvest of blessings with my name on it. Bless in the city. Bless in the field. Bless going in. Bless coming.

somebody. Look at somebody and say, I encourage you. Hold your head up high. Don't you give up. Better days are coming. Blessings are coming. And you don't have to wait until you see it to praise God. Some of us got enough faith to praise God in July for the harvest that's going to happen in the fall. Give God your best. Let me see all the faith walkers, all the faith walkers, all the people of faith in here. Come on, stand to your feet for the next 10 seconds and clap those hands and tell the Lord, Lord, I thank you.

Thank you, Lord. Listen. Listen. We must be grateful. Number two, second insight for every season, regardless of how difficult they may be. Difficult seasons reveal the strength of our faith as well as the level of our faithfulness. How would God know if you're faithful if you don't ever go through anything? Ooh, thank God for my struggles. My struggles demonstrated my faithfulness. God often uses adversity and trials to shape our character, produce a special level of personal endurance. The reason you're stronger in 26 is because what you went through in 2025. Some of you are stronger today because you've gone through troubles, trials, and tribulation. And God kept making a way. Here's the third and the final one that I want to bless you with. We must trust that God is in control. Look at somebody and say, God is in control. Come on, say it again. God is in control. Bless somebody and say, God is in control. Say, hold your head up high. God is working this out. God is in control. Seasons change, but God does not change. Ooh, God is always present. I want to show you something. I want to bless you. Stand to your feet. I'm almost done, but I want you to see this together. God is, oh, in fact, I need you to help me preach this. Look at somebody and say, neighbor, God is always present. Say it like you mean it. God is always, no matter the season. Now I want to bless somebody because we're almost done. He's always a step. Look at someone and say, he's always a step. Tell somebody before you get there. Somebody say, neighbor, before you get there, God is already there. Isaiah 65 and verse 24, the New Living Translation, before they call, I will answer, and while they're still speaking, I will hear. Now look at somebody and say, before you get there, God has already been there, making a way for you to survive when you get there. How many of you know that God has already made a way out of the wilderness for you right now? Give God your best praise. He keeps making. Come on, somebody. Say, he keeps making a way. It's coming. It's changing. God is about to change your season. Do me a favor. Those of you at the end, wave at somebody and say, get ready.

with your name on it. It's a new season with your name on it. You've got to learn how to praise God right now. You've got... Okay, Junior. Some folk aren't ready yet. But look at somebody and say, neighbor, this next praise is for my future season. The season that is on its way. I don't see it yet, but I'm already healed. I haven't seen it yet, but I am already delivered.

0: somebody and tell them. Come on, Sister Regina, tell them it's coming.
1: It's coming. It's coming. It's coming.
0: If you believe it's coming, meet me at this altar.
1: Come on in. It's coming.

0: humid, but the fall is on his way. Tell your neighbor, neighbors, the harvest is on its way. It's coming.
1: Oh, it's coming. It's coming. Look for it. Pray for it. Leap for it. Reach for it. It's coming. It's coming. It's coming. It's coming. Be not weary. It will do it. Do season. You will reap.
0: Lift those hands all over this place. Woo. I feel like praising God. I got to get up out of here. But look at somebody and say, it's coming. It's a new season. Woo. It's a new day. A fresh anointing. Woo. It's coming my way. I just need everybody to say this next verse. It's a season of power and prosperity. Now everybody open your mouth and say, it's a new season coming to me. Ooh, do you believe that? Do you believe that right now? Lift those hands all over this place. It's a new season. It's a new day. There's a fresh anointing. It's coming your way. Here's what God said to me as I was preparing for this. Deacon Clarence, God said to me, what do you have to do in the winter to ensure that there's a spring? And you know what the answer was? Nothing. There's nothing. There's nothing I can do in the winter to ensure there's a spring. Then God said to me, then wait on it. Who am I preaching to? Because some of us think we have to fix everything. Some of us think that we have to be responsible for changing the seasons in our lives. And God says, really, all you have to do is endure. All I have to do in the winter is endure the cold, the dark, the dreary days, and wait on the spring. Then God asked me, what is it you have to do to ensure that there is an autumn or a fall? And my answer to God was the same. Nothing. But wait on it. And God says, just like you have to endure the hot, humid summer months in July, August, September in South Carolina, you have to endure the hot, humid, dry pans in your life. But if you wait, a change is coming. A new season, a new day is on its way. Talking to somebody right now, ooh, come to this altar. If you're joining us virtually, stretch out your hands right now. Come on and tell me, it's a new season.
2: It's a new season.
0: Thank you, Regina.

0: There's a season of prosperity. Prosperity. It's a new season.
1: It's a new season. It's coming to me.
0: Once again, Regina, it's a new season.

Pastor Mac is going to come to offer this prayer. Amen. But I want to say something before he comes. There's somebody in here that's waiting on the season to change. Someone in here who feels as if you are stuck in a season. I wanted to say this. I've got to say this before I go. I've got another engagement I've got to get to, but I wanted to say this. No one gets stuck in a season. You get stuck in your mind. Doesn't matter how miserable winter is, how cold the winter is. I've never, hear this. I've never known a winter to last forever. In the natural, winters eventually turn into spring. There may be some winters that you have what they call long winters. It may be colder and longer than normal. Here's what I want you to bless somebody with. I look at someone and say, it eventually changes. God told me to speak this to someone. It eventually changes. Woo. And all we have to do is just wait and hold on. It's hot in the summer. Humid, hot. You've been faithful worshiping God in the heat and the humidity. But eventually, summers change into fall. Ooh. I want to say this. Pastor Mac is coming to pray. It's changing. You just don't see it. The change happens beneath the surface before it is manifested above the surface. Ooh. Can I say that? Because I don't want you to give up because you don't see anything above the surface. It's happening beneath the surface. Ooh. God is doing it right now. Come on and

0: It's a new season. Just pat yourself on your chest and say, come into me. Come, let's pray with uplifted hands. Father, we thank you, for we are grateful for every season, hallelujah, in our life. God, we thank you.
1: 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You can also mail your gift

that doesn't always show up on the membership rolls. It's not the split between old members and new members, because you know we can, splits happen when two opposing groups or two groups in the same organization oppose ideas and oppose what's going on. They pit themselves against each other. And so this is not the split that I'm talking about. I'm not talking about a split between old members and new members. I'm not talking about a split between traditional worshipers and contemporary worshipers. It's not the split between those who are young and those who are young at heart. It's not even the split between those who say amen out loud and those who say nothing when they hear the truth of the word being preached into their hearing. There's another split that I'm talking about. It's a split that can happen on the same pew while the same sermon is going on, in the same sanctuary, while breathing the same air, while listening to the same choir, while praying the same prayer, while reading the same scripture from the same version of the Bible and hearing the same word. It's sort of like this. One person hears the word and leaves strengthened. And another person hears the same word and leaves the same way they came. One person hears the word and says, God, I'm sorry for the raggedy lifestyle that I live. And another person hears that same word and says, I'm going to live any way I want to, regardless of what the Bible says. One person hears the word and gets courage to endure whatever they're going through. And another person hears the same word and simply adds another sermon to their religious memory or catalog of religious sermons and talks that they have heard. For one person in the congregation, the word becomes bread. But then another person in the same congregation listening to the same word, reading the same Bible, hears the word, and guess what? It sounds like background noise. Womp, womp, womp, womp, womp, womp, womp, womp, womp, womp. And that's what I am calling this morning, brothers and sisters, the secret split. It's a secret because it's not always visible to the human eye. It's a secret because you and I cannot always tell it by how people are dressed. You can't tell it by how people shout. You can't always tell it by how people always carry a Bible. Because the text informs us that the secret split in church is between those who hear the word and mix it with faith and those who hear the word but leave it unmixed. Hebrews 4:2 says it like this, for unto us was the gospel preached, as well as unto them. But the word preached did not profit them, not being mixed with faith in them that heard it. Don't sound like there's nothing wrong with the gospel. The gospel looks good here. But the word preached did not profit them. The gospel's good, but it did not profit them, not being mixed with faith. See, the writer of Hebrews is speaking to church folks. He's speaking to believers. And sometimes we are tempted to drift. We are tempted to grow weary. We are tempted to turn back. We are tempted to handle the word of God like it is just sacred information instead of it being saving revelation to apply to our daily lives. And so what the writer does, he reaches back into Israel's history and

0: reminds them of the tragic truth that they heard good news too. They heard promise from the scripture. They heard deliverance from God. They heard God say that there was a rest prepared for them. They saw the Red Sea open. They saw manna fall from heaven. They saw water come from the rock. And they had Moses as a preacher. They had the wilderness as a classroom. And they had the presence of God as a guide. But here's the tragedy. The word preached did not profit all of them. It profited some of them. Because it was not being mixed with faith in them that heard it. Now here's what I'm talking about, mixed with faith, just in case you're understanding. That word mixed, it is powerful. The King James says the word was not mixed with faith. The NSB gives the sense that the message was not united by faith in those who heard it. And the NIV says it like this, that those in the Christian community, the communal dimension says that they did not share the faith with those who obeyed. They did not obey the word. They heard it, but it profited them nothing. Now, however you say it, however you cut it, here's what I want you to understand, that the word of God must not only be heard externally in our hearing, but we also have to receive the word of God internally on the inside. Let me see if I can. Come here, David. David says, thy word have I hid. That's internal. Thy word have I hid where? In my heart. That's internal. That I may not sin against thee. That's the prophet. And so the word can come to two people. And what I want you to understand is the difference is not in the word. The difference is in the heart of the one who hears the word. That's the secret split. There are two kinds of church people. There are those that come and exposed to the word, it profits them. But there are others that are exposed and it doesn't profit them anything. The text teaches us something, a few things. And here's one of the things that the text teaches us. The text teaches us that everyone in here is exposed to the same word. When he says, for unto us the gospel was preached as well as unto them, that phrase levels the whole room. Because he says, unto us, that's one group, and then unto them, that's the second group. And what the writer is doing is comparing that particular congregation that he's talking about in Hebrews with the generation of Israel that wandered in the wilderness. And so basically what the writer of Hebrews is saying in essence is they had the word, heard the word, had the promise of the word, were called to trust God. They heard the good news concerning what God was going to do for them, and some of them got it and profited from it, and others didn't. And here's what I want you to understand. If you don't like the word, I'm sorry, then you probably shouldn't be a Christian, because here's the deal. God has always dealt with his people by his word. Before Israel had land, they had his word. Before they had a temple, they had his presence and his word. Before they even had stability as a nation, they had his word. And that's how God still works today. God saves us by his word. He sanctifies us by his word. He corrects by his word. He calls dead sinners to life by his word. He calls weary saints to shake off their weariness and do what? Develop endurance by the word of God. What does that mean? He tells us to hang on in there when the world is falling apart. By what? His word. That's why preaching is not religious entertainment. Preaching is not spiritual decoration. Preaching is not just a motivational talk with a Bible verse just attached to it. When the word of God is preached, what I want you to know, God is addressing his people. Now, the voice may be human, but God is still talking. Yeah, the voice may be wrapped in human flesh, but guess what? The voice or the authority is divine and comes from God. And so then, the accent, the way I talk, the way I deliver it, yeah, that's all preacher. That's called personality. But the power of the truth of the word that's fallen from my lips, it belongs to the Almighty God. So when you come to church and the word is opened, something divine is happening. God wants to have a conversation with you. Heaven is addressing what's going on in your human circumstances in this life. When you hear the word, what happens is the living God is confronting what's going on in your life that's not like him. When you hear the word of God, what's happening is God is comforting those things that make you uneasy in your life. When you hear the word of God, God is warning you to stop doing those things that are not like him and pleasing to him, and do what? Turn yourself over to him. When the preached word is going forth, that's God wooing you, telling you how much I love you, how much I care for you, how much I want you to overcome, how much I want you to be strengthened in moments of weakness. And when you hear the word of God, really what God is saying to us is, I want you to be saved. I want you to be saved. And once you're saved, I want you to be discipled. And once you are discipled, I want you to work in the kingdom and find your purpose. But here's the sobering part. We can be exposed to the word, but not transformed by the word of God. Being exposed to the word of God is not the same thing as being changed by the word of God. And that's what the writer in Hebrews is saying. There are two groups in the church. One hears the word, and they're both exposed to the word, but one hears it and is transformed and changed. And then another hears it and stays the same. See, a person can sit under sound preaching. Some people say, well, the pastor this, the pastor that, you know, preacher this, the preacher that. You know, we want to blame somebody when things ain't going right, instead of looking within ourselves. And here's the thing. A person can sit under sound preaching. It has nothing to do with the pastor. It has something to do with them. They can remain spiritually unchanged because most pastors are preaching the word of God. And here's the deal. There are a lot of members. There are a lot of associates. There are a lot of estranged. They say they're members, but they don't show up. So they're estranged. And then they say, you know what? I nothing's happening in my life. God seems far away. When I come to church, I get nothing out of it. When I come to church, I go to sleep. I get tired. I get sleepy. He's boring to me. And you remain spiritually unchanged. Let me tell you, you can hear Bible lesson after Bible lesson, sermon after sermon. But if you don't ask God to help you, if you don't ask God to help change your heart that you can absorb the word, you will sit here and still not profit. You can be around the word, but not under the word. Just because you go to church don't mean that you are carrying the word and applying the word. You are, some people are just admirers of the word, but not obedient to the word. Some people quote the word, but they don't trust the word. Some people clap at the word, but won't let the word claim them and their lives. Israel heard the word. They heard God say that he would bring him into a land that was flowing with milk and honey. They heard God say that he would go before them. They heard God say, I am the Lord. I am your God. But many who heard never entered. And it wasn't because they lacked information about who God was. It was because, watch this, they lacked faith. Remember, the word has to be mixed with what? Oh, come on, that's an active ingredient. Come on. You can't mix, for those that work and have worked in the trades, let's say you have something called thinset. And thinset is something that tilers use to lock the tile down. You grout, and then you can use some thinset to pull it all together. But guess what? You got to mix thinset for it to be active. You got to mix it with water first. Say that again. And you got to mix it right. Here's the deal. Some of us get the word, but we don't have no water, no faith to mix it with so that we can apply it for what it's useful for in our lives. And that's a warning to all of us. That should wake all of us up. Don't confuse access with the word or to the word. Yeah, just because I'm here and I'm a member of a church, that don't mean that you believe the word that's going forth. Don't confuse your attendance with surrender. There are some people in here right now that are attending and you're part of one, and we're part of either one of those groups. The one that hears it, mix it with faith, and it profits us. Or we're part of that group that comes in here and still keep on doing the same thing we're doing. Don't change. Don't allow God to manifest in our life and work something. You ought to be better. You ought to be different. If you've been coming through these doors for 18 years, I know you ought to be different, because I'm different. At least. And so then you can be in close proximity of the word, but still not let the word profit you like it should. And the question is not merely, did I go to church? There are a lot of people that go to church. But when you went to church, did you hear from God? A lot of y'all come to church. Come on. Y'all know a lot of people. Churches are full this morning. But when you went to church, who did you hear? You heard the choir. You might have heard the deacons. You heard the pastor give announcements. But I want to ask you, did you hear God? And the question is not whether or not the sermon was good. Don't ask me whether the sermon was good. The question is, did you receive the word? It's not whether the pastor preached. It's whether you took in what the pastor preached. And did what the pastor preach stir up something in me that will help me build my faith? And so then the word has to be mixed with faith. The word preached did not profit them. not being mixed with faith in them that heard it. Wasn't no problem with the word. The problem was with the soil. Y'all remember that, the parable of the sower, sower and the seed? Nothing wrong with the word. The problem is with the soil. And so what I want you to understand is faith is essential. You got to believe, but you got to believe the truth of the word. When the word goes forth, you got to receive that, and you got to believe that, and you got to know that, and you can stand on that. You got to mix it with faith. Let me see if I can help y'all understand that. That faith, like water with thinset, that's what faith is with the word. A lot of y'all cook. Some of y'all are bakers. I know Sister Scott is a baker. She makes cakes. I know that. I've had some of her cakes. You put sugar in the bowl. All that kind of stuff. Eggs. Butter. Sifted flour. Whatever else you're going to put in there. Sour cream. Whatever else you're going to put in there to make it do what you make it do. Don't tell us your recipe. But, because you know we will copy it and call it our own now. I'm going to just tell you that. So here's the deal. Here's the deal. You can have all that stuff sitting out on the counter, Sister Scott. You have all that stuff out there. But if you never mix it together, come on, then you don't have a cake. Stuff just sitting on the drain bowl by itself. But guess what? There will be no cake. And hear what I'm saying. You can have paint and a canvas. You can have the ingredients of a cake. You can have paint and a brush and all that stuff and a canvas. But if you never take the paint and take the brush and dip in the paint and bring the paint and the canvas together, a picture would never appear. You can have seed and soil, but if the seed never enters the soil, there would never be a harvest to gather. So here's what I'm saying. And that's the way it is with the word and faith. He says that the word has to be mixed with faith. In other words, the preached word must be mixed with faith that the hearer possesses. And then faith takes what God says and says, you know what? I believe that. Faith takes what God commands in the word. And you know what? You say, I'm going to obey that because I agree with that. That's the word mixed with faith. Taking what God has promised in his word and then saying, I hear you, God. I hear, I trust, and I will obey. That's profit for you when you do that. And faith takes what God reveals in Christ and says, you know what? I'm going to just rest. I'm going to rest in God. That's the profit of that. Faith is just not merely believing that God exists. Faith is also believing that his word is true and that God is faithful, and he acts upon everything that he has said. And so that's why the secret split, y'all, is not between people who heard a sermon and people who missed a sermon. The secret split is between those who hear and harden, those who hear and trust. That's where the split is. Those who hear and critique only, and those who surrender. Some people come just to critique, but some never come to surrender to God. That's the split. There are those who hear and say, yeah, what pastor's saying, yeah, that was interesting. And then there are those who hear and say, Lord, be it unto me as the scripture has promised. And so profitable hearing is different from unprofitable hearing. Profitable hearing says, Lord, I'm not here as a consumer. I'm here to take your word in and apply it to my life. I'm not here to grade or critique the preacher or your word. I am here to be governed. I'm here to change my life by your word. I'm not here to decide whether your word fits my life, whether it's what I need. I know the word is what I need. Help me to be refitted, to be remolded by your word. And that's where faith, brothers and sisters, enters. Faith mixes the word in our minds until our thoughts become better. Faith mixes the word in the heart until our desires become more pure. Faith mixes the word into the will until our decisions are surrendered and we say, not my will, but thy will, what? Be done. And so here, Hebrews 4:2, it tells us something. It tells us a lot of things. It tells us, number one, that we all in this sanctuary, regardless of which group we are in, we hear the same word. Those that were here, some are going to profit. And then there's a group that is unprofitable for. And here's the deal. The word can be made unprofitable to someone who refuses to believe. Yes, unprofitable to them, not to the other group, but to that group that will not apply it or will not believe. That's why Jesus, in that parable of the sower and the seed, that's why he said that the same seed fell on different soils. Some fell by the wayside. Some fell on stony ground. Go read that when you get home. Google it. The parable of the sower and seed. Some fell among thorns. Some of the seed fell on good ground. Same sower though. Same seed, but different soil. Same word, different hearing. Same sanctuary, different hearts. A different group. One's going to profit. One's not going to profit. So here's the deal. Here's the pivot point of the message. Here's the aim. Here's the crux of the message. And this sermon is not to make us suspicious of everybody else's hearing. This ain't for you to go, are you hearing the word? Which group are you in? That's not for us to look at other people and see what group they're in. You know, when we were little children, we were in school. We wanted to see who were in the different groups. Are you in the red group, the blue group, or the yellow group? No. The aim of this message is to make us responsible for our own hearing. Let me tell you something. I don't need to leave church wondering whether my neighbor mix the word with faith. You need to worry about your own mixing cup and ask yourself, are you a proper mixologist of the word and faith?
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0: God Church and Ministries at 119 Diamond Lane across from Dutch Square Mall in Columbia, South Carolina. We now join Bishop Eric W. Davis and the Word of God Church family already in progress.
1: With God's permission and the leading of the Holy Spirit, I want to preach and teach from the subject, God, please bless this mess. God, please bless this mess. I'm going to continue the title of this God Bless This Mess. It's a continuation of the original series, the dismantling of the traditional family. But my challenge is I've dealt with so many issues in the family that I feel it necessary for me to teach you about how to walk in the blessing that you may have disseminated or declared over your family. But because many times we're coming out of so much mess that sin has created, that we don't know how to walk out the blessings that God has declared over us and our children. There's a term that as I was studying and doing some research that I hadn't heard before. It's called lineamenta, which is a derivative of the word or expanse of the word lineage, out of which you get line. The idea of lineamenta is that it shows and reflects the form of relatives or ancestry or families. You see the line shape of family members on people. The Catholics did something a little different. They looked at the evangelistic nature of lineamenta, and they look, what is the mission and what is the purpose of your family to the church and to the world? In other words, they look at lineamenta from a standpoint of ministry, family ministry, and mission to the world. What is the mission and the ministry lineamenta of your family to the world? What is your family, not just you, what does your family offer to the world? Now, many people can look at that secularly. You can understand it. You can see different families. You can see and trace their line and what they have added to society. I mean, you know, you go to music, you go to sports, you go to acting, you go to all kinds of things, and you can see traces, lines of families. One of the most popular families is the Jackson family. You know what the Jackson Five did to music. You can trace their line, and you can even see it going down through their lineage to their children and their great-grandchildren as they are inheritors of that, and they've been succeeded by, you know, their parents, and they carry on the lineage or to carry on the heritage of their family. You see people like Jordan, whose name will forever, the Jordan family's name will forever be associated with sports. So somewhere down the line, maybe, much like LeBron James's name, that James family name will always be associated with sports. You see the same thing in politics, business. See it in the Trump family. You see their line in business and politics now. But then when you come to the body of Christ, when you come to the family of God, how many families do we really see the lineage that carries on? See it in the Graham family. Billy Graham, his son, carried it on. To some degree, you see it in Martin Luther King Jr.'s family, who is a derivative of Martin Luther King Sr. And so what it becomes is, when you look at these families and the impact that they have in the world, we have to then put the mirror back on ourselves and say, well, what is my family lineage? What is my family in the earth to do? What did God raise my family up for? Then many times when we look at our families, we see more mess than blessings. So it's very difficult to identify what the purpose is, because you got to go through all of this mess many times, and dysfunction in our own families, and it almost looks like our families are just here to create dysfunction. I want to bless you today. I want to help you today because some of the greatest people in the Bible, their families, when you look at them, you will see a mess. When you look at the mess that's in families, and before I can even get to the blessings, you got to deeply delve into the messes. Can't escape them. Can't run from them. The Bible doesn't hide them, so neither should we. Because the Bible is crystal clear about it. I believe that the reason the Lord was crystal clear about the messes in some of the greatest people in the Bible's lives is so that we can learn from them. But what we do in the church oftentimes is cover them and hide from them, but then we reproduce the same things in our lives. When you already see the result of it, you see what the end of it is going to be. You don't have to do that. You can change. You can either be the progenitor of curses or blessings in your family, meaning that they derive from you. You're the first one. You can be the inheritor of blessings or curses in your family. Or you can be the reformer, the one that God is using to change curses or bring blessings to your family. Let me just kind of dig in this a little bit because deal with your perspective in the scripture, because when you look at some of the greatest men in the Bible, many of them were progenitors. They were men who were greatly blessed by God, but they were also the progenitors of curses in their own families. The curses and the blessings derived from them. We'll start with Noah. Noah in the Bible is a mighty man of God that God spoke to and declared that the earth and the sin had risen up to God. Noah wasn't a part of it, though he was in the culture, he was not of it. And he preached to it for 120 years that it was going to rain. And God used Noah and his family to build an ark to escape the destruction that was coming upon the earth because of sin. Noah was a righteous man. Noah was a man of God, even when it wasn't common, and he was the progenitor of faith in his family because his faith affected his children. He had so much faith in God that he preached to everybody else. He would not participate with what the rest of the society did, and his children, his sons, and their wives followed his faith. His own wife followed him. As a result, the whole world flooded except 8 people. And the 8 people all derived from Noah's faith. Noah's wife, the 2 of them, his 3 sons, their 3 wives, 8 people only got in the ark and got sealed up the ark. His faith saved his family. Your faith may be the thing that saves your entire family. You got to know the value of your faith, which is why the enemy so much wants to shake you from your faith and break you from your faith and discourage you from your faith. It may be the only thing that's going to save your family. That when your family sees your faith, it keeps them from giving up, keeps them from quitting, keeps them from throwing in the towel, keeps them from being like everybody else. Why? Because they see your faith. Because you don't vacillate in your faith, it makes them stay firm. Because you don't give up on God, they won't give up on God. Because you hold on to God, your children learn how to hold on to God through you. They had never seen rain, but because their father believed God so much that it was going to rain, that he committed himself to the work of God, then his sons joined in the work. Their wives believed what their husbands believed. You can be the start of the culture of blessings in your family. Regardless of what you came out of, you can be the progenitor of faith in your whole family. Now, this is wonderful and blessed, but the reality is The Bible does not hide the sins of blessed people. Because you go over to Genesis chapter 9, and the same Noah who came through the flood, can we just teach a little bit? The same Noah that came through the flood, the Bible said he planted a vineyard. Go to verse 1 of Genesis 9. Scripture said he planted a vineyard. This is before I go there. I want you to see something else. That in Genesis 9 and 1, the scripture says that God blessed Noah and his sons and said to them, be fruitful and multiply and fill the earth. This is very similar to what he told Adam and Eve. This is a replenishment of the earth. This is a blessing that he's given this family to replenish the earth. This is how blessed this family was, not just Noah, but also his sons. God saw the faith in his sons to declare over them what he declared on Adam and Eve. Go forward, and Noah, the Bible says, verse 20, began to be a farmer. He planted a vineyard. Then he drank of the wine and was drunk and became uncovered in his tent. And Ham, the father of Canaan, saw the nakedness of his father and told his two brothers. But Shem and Japheth took a garment, laid it on both their shoulders, and went backward and covered the nakedness of their father. The faces were turned away, and they didn't see their father's nakedness. So Noah awoke from his wine and knew what his younger son had done to him. And then he said, cursed be Canaan. Servant of servants he shall be to his brethren. And he said, blessed be the Lord, the God of Shem, and may Canaan be his servant. May God enlarge Japheth, and may he dwell in the tents of Shem, and may Canaan be his servant. Now, this is very important, and I'm teaching this for a reason, because I'm going to move from here and go some places throughout the scripture, but I need this as a launching pad, because the same man who could pronounce blessings over his family in his own sin, in his own anger, pronounced curses over his family. Now, this is very important. God had blessed his sons already, and God had blessed him. So he could not reverse the blessing of God. And his authority reversed the blessing that God had placed on Canaan, because God had already declared Shem, Ham, and the sons of Ham are blessed. What he does, though, in order to curse Ham, he couldn't curse Ham because God had already blessed him. So this is important because, you know, people always talk about you're the cursed seeds of Ham. Well, Ham was blessed. He was blessed in 9:1 by God. Ham, Shem, Japheth were all blessed by God along with Noah. Noah commits the sin of drunkenness. This renewed earth where God has cleansed the earth. The first recorded sin, the blessed man is the one who brings it in. Now, this is important. When he brings in the sin back into the earth that God had rid the earth of, he commits the sin. He gets exposed in his sin, and in his frustration, like many of us, he begins to curse his family. See, how many people who are here who are blessed, but the moment you get mad, the moment you get upset, you start to profane your own children. You're curse your own children. Now, you've seen it happen in your family, but the same mouth, bitter and sweet water, shouldn't come out of the same fountain, but you're comfortable when you get upset cursing your children, speaking words. Now, the problem with this is God gives you the authority to speak over your children. That's why you call them to the altar and you pronounce blessings, but the same way you can pronounce blessings, you can pronounce curses. Many people in fits of anger and alcohol. It's one of the worst sins in family lines. Drunkenness that causes people to lose their mind, say, do, act. You're going to see this pattern in the scripture that people in my family, there is a spirit of alcoholism on my mother's side. I'm the oldest living male on my mother's side, and all of the men at some point became alcoholics. Before God even delivered them, there was a pattern of alcoholism on the Glen side of my family. We used to go up to what they call Winsboro, up in the country. They used to sit around like 4th of July and cook them hogs and get drunk all night and start acting all kind of crazy. So as a child, I observed these men who would get drunk, act all kind of ways,
2: curse and do all kinds of things. And so it was upon me. On my father's side, I never saw that. But on my mother's side, that was in my bloodline. That was in my lineage. All the males did it in that family. What did you or you see or show your children in your sin, maybe before you got saved? What's in your lineage that may have gotten ingrained in your family? See, Noah, when he did this, he ingrained this curse. Didn't have to happen. He didn't have to get drunk, and he didn't have to curse his grandson, because he couldn't reverse the curse on Ham. But the way he tried to curse Ham, knowing what God had done, was to put it on Canaan. Because it's a frustrating thing when you see things fall on your children that you don't want to see on your children. And you're trying to live a blessed life and you see curses or things begin to come upon your children. That's an antagonizing thing because you want to see a legacy of blessings in your family and not curses. So one of the ways that the enemy antagonizes you is by attacking your children. Now you see this pattern in the scripture because Lot also got drunk. His proximity to Sodom and Gomorrah. He is righteous according to God because Abraham advocates that all the way down that if you can find 10 righteous men in the city, will you spare the city for 10 righteous men? And God says, if I can find 10, I'll spare the city. But God couldn't find 10. So rather than sparing the city, he spared the righteous. So he brought Lot, his wife, his daughters out. But Lot's wife was not righteous enough to go the journey. She turned around, disobeyed God, and became a pillar of salt. But the story goes on that Lot is up in the mountains. He, too, gets drunk with wine. Righteous man, spared from Sodom and Gomorrah, followed Abraham. Now he's up in the mountains drunk. And when he gets drunk, very important, the first act of incest recorded. Lot lays with his own daughters. They get him drunk. And their daughters, who have been in the perversion of Sodom and Gomorrah, come up with the idea to sleep with their own daddy. The oldest one does it. And they have a son, this is very important, from Lot's lineage called Moab. Moab is the progenitor or the origin, or he is the father of what we call the Moabites. But the Moabites are direct descendants, incestuous descendants of Lot. So the line of incest is in the Moabites, but it comes from a righteous man. The man who God had spared from Sodom and Gomorrah. But then even he brought sin into his own family even after his deliverance. The younger daughter, she sees it, and she goes in the second night and commits incest with her father, and they have another son, Ben-Ami. And so these two lines of incest come out of the same Lot who was delivered out of Sodom and Gomorrah. You see, Abraham, righteous man. But then you know the story of him with Ishmael, who the Bible said would be a wild man. His hand would be against his brothers and their hands would be against them. Abraham's sin creates this long-term generational effect in his family that the Muslims still claim Abraham as their father. They're the outer, so to speak, wedlock children who claim Abraham as their father. Righteous man, father of faith. But he's got children out of wedlock. He's got a line that the Bible said is wild, and the hand is against their brothers. So you see this mess in the families that God has to then try to put blessings on it. And even as we brought all of you to the altar, certain lines of messages go through our family, and we don't think that God can reverse it and bless it and change it because of his origin. Or how far it's gone. I want to direct your attention to Genesis 49, where Jacob, now this is very important, is dying. Now, this is very important to understand that Jacob is also Israel. He is the man who wrestled with God, had a direct encounter with God. And Jacob, the one whom the Bible talks about, was a heel grabber, a deceiver. his nature is changed to Israel, and he becomes a servant of God. But he had done so many things as Jacob. He had started his family as Jacob. He had his children as Jacob. When he became Israel, all his children were grown. When he was Jacob, he was deceiver. He deceived his brother, his father, his mother, even the women he was with. He wasn't all that he was supposed to be. And he starts having these children while he's in this deceitful stage of his life. And then he has an encounter with God, and it changes him. But the messes in his life have already begun. The dysfunction in his life is already living. Even though he's a different man, his children are watching the dichotomy of Jacob. He gets to the end of his life, and God, who has named him Israel, but the writer is telling us that Jacob, and if you go back a chapter before, he's Israel, Israel, Israel, Israel, but he gets to the end of his life, and when it's time to bless or curse your children, Jacob comes back up. See, you want to, when you leave this earth, you want your Christian relationship to have so overshadowed the earlier sin of your life. You want to have lived to such a degree that your children no longer remember Jacob or whoever you were, that all they see is the Israel in your life. And you want to make sure that any of the nature of Jacob that you have gotten in your children, you want to do everything you can to get that out of them and to make sure that the spirit of Jacob. But he's at the end of his life, and Jacob is still speaking. And he says this to his sons. Are y'all paying attention to what I'm saying? Israel should be pronouncing these blessings, but Jacob is speaking. Jacob in chapter 49, the Bible says, and Jacob called his sons and said, gather together that I may tell you what shall befall you in the last days. Together and hear, you sons of Jacob, and listen to Israel, your father. So even at the end of his life, he is divided. You're the sons of Jacob, but listen to Israel, your father. There are two sides of me, and one side produced you, and there's a lot of things that's in your nature that comes from me, but I've tried to serve God and be a father to you the way God has been a father to me. So listen to me as I speak these things. Two sides of the same man. And he speaks to his oldest son. I want you to see what he says to him. Look what he says. Reuben, you're my firstborn, my might and the beginning of my strength, the excellency of dignity and the excellency of power. The greatest attributes of me are in you. The best part of Jacob is in you. Reuben, you are. Look what he says. You're my might and the beginning of my strength. You're the excellency of the dignity and the excellency of the power. This is who you can be if you let the best of you come out. This is who you could be, Reuben. But the problem is you're unstable as water. You got all these attributes, but you're unstable as water. How many parents are frustrating because you see what your children could be, but because of their personal character and nature, they're unstable as water? If you could just get your mind together, you could clean up all this mess, but you're too unstable. You jump from one thing to the next. You go from here to there. You never stick with anything. You have the intelligence, the ability, but you're unstable. Some of you even heard that from your parents.
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We're making memories this afternoon. Classic Grover Washington Jr. featuring the vocals of Bill Withers. Just the two of us. Let's keep it moving, jazz lovers. Number three this week on the Billboard Smooth Jazz Chart. On guitar, Nils, Joy and Pain, the Maze and Frankie Beverly remake. Enjoy Sunday Brunch. 101.3 The Big DM.

0: I'm so loving this song right here. You gotta add this one to your jazz collection. Kim featuring Boney James on sax. Give My Love, Joy and Pain Remix. Lovely song. You're listening to the Big DM Sunday Brunch. Vanessa Pendergrass with you. Got the best jazz, the best classic R&B hits. And of course, thinking about you as you chill, wind down your weekend. Keep it here for great jazz. On the menu, classic R&B main ingredient right after the break. Nathan Mitchell featuring Kyle Schroeder. And so much more this hour. Your Big DM Sunday Brunch weather. Partly sunny, humid. Oh, it's a hot afternoon. A possible thunderstorm in the picture. 94 tonight. Partly cloudy and humid with a low of 73. 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We'll be out throughout the week. 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Eddie LaVert from the OJs, Karen White, great panel discussions. 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

Oh, we're taking that trip down memory lane. Main ingredient, classic. Everybody plays the fool. Let's keep it moving. This song has dropped a little bit. It's number 7 this week. Oh, but it's still hot for the summertime. Nathan Mitchell featuring Kyle Schroeder. It's called Summertime, Summer Vibes. Enjoy Sunday Brunch 101.3 The Big DM.

0: jazzing up your Sunday afternoon. You're inside the Big DM Sunday Brunch. Vanessa Pendergrass here. The new one, Pieces of a Dream, heading out. Oh, you know they are my group. Pieces of a Dream, they're legends. Heading out. You'll need that one in your jazz collection as well. Listen up. Coming up on the brunch menu, we're serving Walter Beasley, Gerald Beasley, and the number two song this week on the Billboard Smooth Jazz Chart, Alex Parchment featuring Skinny High Tower. 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

So we're back again to the Father. He is guiding in the right way. 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Then we have the daughter.

Oh, it's nothing like family. Family reunion. Classic OJ's Eddie Levert up in there. You can see him. Big DM Women's Empowerment of South Carolina, Saturday, August 1st. And from one awesome classic to the number two song this week on the Billboard Smooth Jazz Chart, Alex Parchment featuring Skinny Hightower, Red Lights. 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

0: triple sax on your Sunday afternoon. Oh, he's a jazz great. Kim Waters' new single, Sax You Up. I love it. Hey there, Vanessa Pendergrass here on your Sunday, Big DM Sunday Brunch. The best jazz and the best R&B. Coming up on the brunch menu, we're serving Gladys Knight and the Pips. A classic right after the break. South Carolina's very own Terrence Young this hour, and so much more. Let's check out your Big DM Sunday Brunch birthday list. Happy belated birthday, and she's very excited. Belated birthday greetings to Miss Eunice Haynes of Blythewood. She said to make sure that everybody knows she's not the other lady. She's Eunice Haynes of Blythewood. Happy belated birthday, Miss Eunice. Ken Ivy, Sharon Turner, tomorrow. Happy birthday, Sharon. Geneva Oliver on the 22nd. Summer Randall on the 25th. Happy birthday, July. Celebrate and enjoy. Vanessa Pendergrass here reminding you, make sure in the morning you're checking out the Steve Harvey Morning Show. 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

certainly hope you enjoyed our little walk down memory lane. Classic Gladys Knight and the Peps. You're the best thing that ever happened to me. As we keep it moving, jazz lovers, here's South Carolina's very own Terrence Young on guitar, the new single, I'm All Yours. It's Sunday Brunch 101.3. We are the Big DM.

0: Oh, we're winding down the weekend together. Big DM Sunday Jazz Brunch on guitar. Adam Holly featuring Everett Harp on sax. Electric. Your host, Vanessa Pendergrass here. So glad I could have brunch with you. Now, coming up on the brunch menu. Oh, before I get to the menu, my good friend for so long. Oh, man, she's just the most awesome, awesome person. Beautiful lady, my good friend, Carolyn Anderson Murray. Happy birthday. Carolyn celebrated yesterday. That's from all your friends, your girls. You know, we love you, Carolyn. Celebrate and enjoy, my friend. Now, coming up on the brunch menu, Jeff Golub, Rob White, and the number one song this week on the Billboard Smooth Jazz Chart, holding down the spot, David Benoit and Jeff Lorber. That is on the way. Now, this evening at 6 is On Point with Cynthia Hardy. So informative. You got to listen. Last Sunday's show was just so wonderful. I couldn't move. So check it out this Sunday. The best talk show on radio. It's On Point at 6 right here this evening on your station for jazz. 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

One of the best duets of all time, Patty Austin and James Ingram, Baby Come to Me. We've reached the top spot, jazz lovers. The number one song this week on the Billboard Smooth Jazz Chart, and number one all around the country. 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

0: smooth, cool, relaxing jazz. Willie Bradley, KJ's Bop, a native of Orangeburg. When you see Willie Bradley, let him know how much you love his trumpet playing, okay? And that you're a big fan of the song, KJ's Bop. Oh, and don't forget, tell Willie Bradley you heard the song right here inside the Big DM Sunday Brunch. And I'm your host, Vernessa Pendergrass. Thank you, jazz lovers. So good to have you aboard this hot Sunday afternoon. More music as we wind down and cool off this hot Sunday. Jonathan Butler, Tom Brown, Roberto Restuccia on guitar, all of that and more inside the brunch. Want you to win the winning words in the morning on the Steve Harvey Morning Show. When you hear those winning words, text immediately. 803-783-9936. 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Oh, we're hooking you up. 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You've got hotel accommodations, airfare all paid, and of course, a pair of tickets anywhere to the concert of your choice. So good luck, all right? Don't you move. There's more jazz. 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
5: 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The people that don't listen, they don't leave with a car. 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Now they mad at us. We've been telling you what we need to get you approved. We tell you $500, that's what does it. 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You can't be a penny short. You bring us $500 and we'll put you in a car.

The best in jazz and R&B, Jonathan Butler, I Say a Little Prayer. Let's keep it moving. Remember this one? Oh, this guy's a legend on trumpet. Tom Brown, everybody. Funkin' for Jamaica. You're inside the brunch. 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

0: Winding down the weekend, the talented Nicholas Cole Shine. Wow, it's the end of the Big DM Sunday Jazz Brunch for this Sunday. Let's make it a date next Sunday, noon till 3. More jazz, just the way you like it. And I'm your host, Vernessa Pendergrass. Coming up next, Lessons with the Legend, DJ Prince Ice. Mixing, scratching, blending, and dropping some serious knowledge. Oh, you will be dancing. Go ahead, move back the tables and the chairs. You will be dancing from 3 till 6. And that is a promise, okay? Yes, it is. Don't forget, get your tickets. 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I'm Vernessa Pendergrass. 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
12: The people that listen, they leave happy. 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

0: 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JT is doing something unheard of right now at JT's Jeep Ram. 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

Pure Side of Lessons with the legend. He's your DJ Prince Ice. 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

0: Step on steppers. Don't that feel good? Don't that look good? Let's do it for the culture. Let's do it for the people. Step on. Now let's step.
1: Right there. You got to keep stepping. Regardless of what you're going through in life, keep on stepping, keep on moving, keep on going. That's DeMond Glover with the new dance. Keep on stepping, baby. You loving that?
2: I'm loving it too.
1: And we got more lessons coming up. 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

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Get your people together. Start that line. Take it around the room. You're inside of Lessons with the Legend. 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Here we go.

0: money? Yo, listen real close. You could be stressed out in life, or you could take it easy. People gonna hate on you, but take it easy. Don't worry about it. Don't pay attention to that. I heard this phrase, and I'm gonna share it with you. If somebody talking about you, that's none of your business what they saying. You know why? Because they talking about you. No matter what they're saying, they talking about you. So you must be doing something right. Just take it easy, all right? Keep taking it easy and stay right there. More lessons with the legend are on the way.
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2: 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Let's take a minute to be smooth right now. 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

vibe right there. And listen with the legend, that's your DJ Prince Ice. 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What kind of man? Make sure you are being the man you need to be. Make sure you are with the man you need to be with. And make sure the people you associate with got your best interest at heart.

0: Sound like the new wedding song right there. The Key to My Heart, Chuck Gregory, Vanessa Young, and Black Rose. Incredible joint. 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
6: 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Where the bad girls at?

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0: Hey, good evening and welcome to On Point with Cynthia Hardy. Thank you guys so much for tuning in to the show today. We have a very important show on tap today. We all witnessed just the reaction of people at the passing of Senator Lindsey Graham. Today we're asking what's next for the late Senator Lindsey Graham's seat and what are the implications for the African-American community. Senator Lindsey Graham's unexpected passing a week ago sent shockwaves around the world. He just left Ukraine and seemed fine. As quickly as he passed, the move to find his replacement and the conspiracy theories about his death, well, all that spread equally fast. His sister, Darlene Graham, was appointed as a temporary replacement, but now President Trump is pushing for her to seek that seat permanently. Is Darlene Graham qualified? Lindsey Graham had more than 20 years' experience in domestic and international affairs. There are other Republicans who are also eyeing that seat. And what does this mean for Democratic nominee Dr. Annie Andrews? Does Graham's passing hurt or help her chances? This week on Point, we're looking at the late Senator Graham's seat and asking not only what's next for the traditionally held Republican seat, but who's next? Senator Tamika Isaac Devine headlines today with political scientist Dr. Todd Shaw, Republican State Representative Jay Kilmartin, and Democratic strategist Antoine Seawright. On Point welcomes all of you guys to the show today. Where's that applause? Yeah, man. Yeah, yeah. I got a star-studded panel today. So, Dr. Shaw, I'm going to start with you. It did send shockwaves around the world when Senator Graham passed so unexpectedly. And for someone who has held a seat of power, not just for South Carolina, but also across the nation, you know, it was one of those passings that has tentacles and deep roots in lots of places.
1: No doubt about it, Cynthia. I think you know, critics of Graham's, supporters of Graham both recognize the influence he wielded as a senator and the way in which he made himself irrelevant to the current moment. And in some ways, you know, there's a whole discussion in the fact that in the Senate, is there now a moderate whisperer? I mean, he's clearly a supporter of Trump, being that in 2015, he was not. But he when he passed, he was. And so is he that bridge between the very small wing of the moderates in the Senate, mm-hmm. who would strike a deal and are tacit critics of Trump? That's just one of the ways in which his influence and he leaves a bit of a vacuum in that regard. But, you know, it's to be determined as to what that next person will do, and certainly will, when we're thinking about contenders, there's going to be a wide range of ways in which folks will speak well of the senator, but they may take positions other than his

0: And so it's interesting. Certainly there is that familiarity that people will have if she does indeed decide to run, which everything I'm hearing, she's probably going to run. Mm-hmm. So you've got her and then, you know, the other folks who, you got Ralph Norman, you've got Mark Lynch, you've got Nancy Mace. There are a lot of people who will be in there. Russell Fry, who I think, you know, certainly thought that he was probably going to be the heir apparent until Trump changed his mind. So, you know, but, you know, the way Trump did the governor endorsement, I don't know why anybody is surprised.
1: That's true.
0: So it'll just be interesting to see, because you do have people who have some political experience who will feel like they were in line or at least to be considered. And then now the things are changing. And then the other part about it, what I find just kind of funny and interesting, and I'd love to hear Representative Kim Martin's feedback on this, is, you know, last month, the Republican Party passed rules that they had about who could run, who could vote, all those kind of things. Mm-hmm. And based on the rules that their party has chosen to adopt, now the current heir apparent, Senator Norton, Senator Graham, whatever you want to call her, does not fit those criteria. And so are you now going to pull back from the rules that you all as a party decided you wanted to see, because now this person is who the president wants? So I think what we are finding is that is a lot of confusion. But for me, I feel like that all bodes well for our Democratic nominee, who has been consistent from day one.
1: You're speaking of Dr. Annie Andrews.
0: Yes, mm-hmm. Dr. Annie Andrews. She's been consistent from day one and has been out there working really hard for the last year and a half. And I think that certainly, regardless of what happens, that confusion in the Republican Party can only help as voters get ready to go to the polls in November.
1: Before I go to Representative Kim Martin on the phone, talk to us about what you mean when you say that Darlene Graham may not fit the bill for the structure and the framework that the GOP prefers when it comes to voting.
0: Well, no, the Republican Party passed rules, you know, and each party has a right to have their own rules. And there was a rule regarding that you would need to participate in two of the last three primaries. Her voting record has now been released, and it's public record. And that's a whole other thing that, you know, the president wants to talk about voting and all that kind of stuff. A lot of this information is public information. You can buy a voter list. You can buy a voter. You can see who voted and what, et cetera. Those of us who run, we do that all the time. So if you look at her voting record, she has not consistently voted in Republican primaries in South Carolina. And so
1: does that mean she voted in Democratic?
0: No, she did not. She just didn't vote, which I think says something again as to someone's desire to be an elected official, whether or not they felt the passion and for being part of the process, to even participate in the process by voting in primaries where you're selecting your candidates to run. And so, you know, she may have felt that she wasn't a political person until now that she sees that, you know, her brother's legacy is pushing her in that direction.
1: Sure.
0: But her voting record shows that she has not consistently voted in Republican primaries in this state. And based on the rule that the Republican Party has passed, by not doing that, she is not qualified under that new rule that they passed.
1: Sure. You're listening to On Point with Cynthia Hardy, and you guys can give us a call, 803-783-9936, 783-WWDM. We're going to go on and pull into the conversation Representative Kim Martin. It was interesting just hearing Senator Devine, Representative, you know, kind of talk about Darlene Graham and kind of how those rules would fit for her, because it looks like she's going to be thrust into the limelight.
2: Yeah, absolutely. And I agree with Tamika. I was dead set against those rules that they passed at convention last month.
1: Mm-hmm.
2: They're terrible rules. They're incumbent protection rules. And apparently, if you don't meet the criteria, the state party gets to pass the rules. They can put their candidate in there if they like that candidate, which is so undemocratic. I was disgusted when I heard that Trump wanted Nordone to file for the seat. It's not her seat. I think it's really going to go against Trump's. And mm-hmm. He's made some terrible endorsements, and McMaster has made some terrible appointments. you know, as we saw with Dr.

0: Zimmer and Traxler and at Public Health, and then he puts in there. It's so weird to watch the nepotism and how unserious they are about a serious Senate seat. It's mind-boggling. So I think that's going to backfire on them.
1: Sure.
0: And I do think if Nordone is in there, Annie Andrews will be a contender. Graham's conservative ratings were terrible. There should be a lot of Democrats that are upset that he's gone with his Supreme Court nominations and some of the things he's done. I know we all don't agree with his war hawk attitude, and you know, he loved war. There's not a single war he didn't love mm-hmm. getting into and dropping bombs on people. So yeah, it's going to be very, very interesting. Now, I think we all live in our little political bubbles.
1: Sure.
0: So in my bubble, we're all like, you know, get a conservative in there, and a conservative, a real conservative, because Graham had such high negatives, would do really well against Andrews.
1: Mm.
0: So I think Ralph Norman is probably the pick. He has a really good conservative rating when he was in the House of Representatives in D.C. He's a Freedom Caucus guy. He helped form the State Freedom Caucus network that mm-hmm. I'm in. But, I was disgusted with them playing around with this seat.
1: Well, let me just ask you this. Well, I don't think I need to. I think you stated it clearly that Darlene Graham will not be a shoo-in for that seat as far as the GOP is concerned, at least listening to your perspective.
0: Yeah. I don't think so. Trump's endorsement isn't what it used to be. Of course, I loved it when he endorsed me, but then he started making some ridiculous endorsements.
1: But it was okay when he endorsed you. I get it. I like that. Go ahead.
0: Yeah. But, you know, once, and she's not a political animal, except she did donate to a very pro-abortion senator from Lexington County when she ran and lost absolutely miserably to Senator Carlisle Kennedy.
1: Mm-hmm.
0: So I think when some of these things get out, she's going to be Graham 2.0.
1: I see.
0: Very, very soft on conservative, almost an extreme moderate.
1: I see. You're listening to On Point with Cynthia Harding. And of course, we are asking what's next and who's next with regards to the late Senator Lindsey Graham's seat. Antoine C. Wright, thank you for joining us today. I've been watching you on CNN all weekend. They seem to be asking your opinion more and more these days, and they seem to like pitting you against GOP opponents.
2: Mm-hmm. I like to see his clapbacks too. He's really good.
1: Yeah, his clapbacks are pretty good.
3: Cynthia, there are a couple ways to look at this. First, let's talk about Lindsey Graham, the person.
1: Okay.
3: Only in America could the son of a owner of a pool hall and a liquor store, where he spent most of his time in the back, could find themselves being one of the most prominent and influential U.S. senators in the history of this country. Mm-hmm. That's a fact. Whether you're Republican or Democrat, you cannot disagree with that. The other part of Lindsey Graham is where I think the discussion takes place. And I think to summarize his political career, mm-hmm. it would be a story of political convenience.
1: Mm-hmm.
3: There's LGBT, Lindsey Graham before Trump. And we all know him as someone who did not mind stretching across the political aisles to get things done. Reauthorizing the Voting Rights Act,
1: mm-hmm.
3: working with Jim Clyburn to help deliver industry mm-hmm. and deliver to the people of South Carolina.
1: The sentencing guidelines for crack cocaine and powder cocaine.
3: Confirming judges.
1: Yes.
3: A real institution guy.
1: Mm-hmm. Supporting of HBCUs.
3: Going then back to our story, the politics of convenience, there's LGBT after Trump, the one who tried to dismantle voting rights, the one who cuddled and played footsie to racism, bigotry, and hate, the one who became an election denier when it was convenient, the one who wanted to put us in a war of choice, the one who voted for the big, nasty bill that provided the largest cut to Medicaid in American history, largest cut to SNAP benefits in American history, and so on. And I think that it is objectively okay to examine his record, staying with my theme, politics of convenience. It's not uncommon to appoint a relative to fulfill an unexpired term. We've seen that happen previously when it comes to U.S. Senate appointments. The politics of convenience is, as Senator Devine pointed out, you have someone who had a spotty voting record, So we don't know what she identifies as, conservative, MAGA. We don't know. I would be shocked to see if she voted in every election for her brother. That'll be a question that I'm sure will come out. But staying with the theme of politics and convenience, somehow or another, in the minds of the Republican Party, being unqualified is a reason to be qualified to run for office. Donald Trump was not qualified in most cases, most people believe, to run for office. He became the president. That seems to be a continued theme out of convenience for the Republican Party. Now we're having this discussion that she will seek an office that she's ideally, most people would say, not qualified for. And the reason I say that, if I died today or tomorrow, you wouldn't have my sister or my brother in this chair just because they're my sister or my brother. If I am the party who is anti-DEI, why would I all of a sudden elevate and uplift the idea of an HBCU graduate out of convenience and then the first woman from South Carolina? So the politics of convenience is on full display. I do think that politics, much like emotions in life, are not transferable. I don't think she's going to be a shoo-in. The reason I don't think she's going to be a shoo-in because Senator Graham, the senator, had many liabilities within the public Republican ecosystem. And I said this on CNN the other day. It's easier to vote against something than it is to vote for something. You will see a lot of people cast a vote against something in the Republican primary if she were to be on the ballot. And I think that's not only a rejection of Lindsey Graham, but it's also a rejection of Trumpism because there are people who want to move on. That's why Pamela Evett did not become the Republican nominee for governor.
1: Well, let me ask you this, because as you were speaking just now about Lindsey Graham and the support that he will or will not get, I think that a number of people who are outside of the Republican Party and seeing how popular he is on the national level would imagine that he's extremely popular in the state of South Carolina among the voters. And what you're saying, Antoine, makes me wonder if that is the case.
3: Well, I'll say this. Lindsey Graham may be popular on K Street, but elections are won on Main Street and my street. Big difference in the two. And who tends to vote in primaries, and we're going through these growing pains within my own party, so I'm trying to keep it very light and leatherful here, is the fact that the most inflamed and extreme voices usually show up in primaries. Those people are not pro-Lindsey Graham folks. And I don't think people are just going to vote for Lindsey rubber stamp Darlene because she's Lindsey Graham's sister. Her record is going to be on full display. What she will offer, will she be a rubber stamp for the MAGA agenda or the traditional Republican route? And how will she fit into the South Carolina delegation? How will she fit into America that currently is in a nation in the ICU with all the challenges and changes because of her brother's record? And people are frustrated by who's in charge. And I often say this when I'm giving a speech, it's easier to be more angry than it is informed. And the angry people are the ones we see coming out in groves in large numbers participating in Democratic and Republican primaries. Those things are going to be very much so important to watch over the next 2 weeks.
1: And there are a lot of angry people.
2: Yeah.
1: A lot of angry people.
3: Pissed off is the word I use.
1: Okay.
3: Pissivity. High levels of pissivity that exist.
1: Can we say that, Nita, on the air? We can say it on the air?
3: Pissivity is not a cuss word.
1: Senator Devine, before we go to break, do you have anything you want to add?
2: Well, I was just going to say to the point, and that's why you saw when Lindsey Graham was the nominee that Annie Andrews was pulling, you know, 2, maybe 3 points behind. And so there are a lot of people who, like Representative Kilmartin, say that find him not conservative enough. There are a lot of people who had problems with his records. And I remember my dear late departed big brother, Vince Ford, used to always say about endorsements. He didn't like endorsements because he said, because you get maybe a portion of somebody's supporters, but you get all their enemies. And that is so true even with this. I think that if Senator Nordum becomes or files to run, then she'll have to define herself, as Antoine said, but she also will get the baggage of Lindsey Graham. And so, you know, at right now, people are very tippy-toeing around, you know, talking about his record because people feel like it's disrespectful to say this because he's just passed away. But I'm starting to see more and more people analyze that record, and they're being vocal about what they didn't like.
1: Sure, they are, especially when you see...
3: Tamika, please don't buy into that, because you know why? When Clem Pinckney was killed in that church in Charleston, that same day, people were trying to, quote unquote, examine his record, saying because he voted against gun legislation, somehow or another that was the reason. I mean, all the crazy conspiracy theories that somehow or another Republicans are finding their religion about because it's one of them. Mm-hmm. So what's good for thee is not good for me.
2: Well, that's exactly. It's a different person.
3: I don't want anybody listening to this program to buy into that. But I would also, and Dr. Shaw, you probably have a strong appreciation for this. More and more people are starting to become independent thinkers.
1: Uh-huh.
3: Forget about independent voters, independent thinkers.
1: Uh-huh.
3: And I've always believed this about black people just because I always studied the history of our people. We've always subscribed to this notion of pro-value, anti-institution.
1: Mm-hmm.
3: But I think that sentiment is starting to be expressed across the political ecosystem. You have more and more people saying, I'm detached from the party. I'm detached from this style of leadership, but mm-hmm. I'm more and more where my values are aligned. There's no way in good conscience that if you're a South Carolinian, knowing where we are in terms of infrastructure, healthcare, education, childcare, senior care, all the things, that you in good conscience revolt in the Republican primary. So you know what? I'm going to give Darlene Graham a shot because she's Lindsey Graham's brother. When you have sister,
1: mm-hmm.
3: because you have people who arguably have a record and who have a consistent history of not only voting, but also arguing and debating on issues and passing issues that can be more relatable. So I think the independent thinkers are going to evolve a little more. And then lastly, I find it ironic that Republicans are concerned about who's voting in their primaries because they are the ones who claim to be the party of freedom and the party of expression. Now all of a sudden they don't want certain people participating in their primaries. So they're doing voter suppression within their own party. So you damn sure can believe they want to suppress our votes if they want to suppress the votes of those within their own party.
1: Well, I'll tell you what, Representative Kilmartin, we're going to talk to you as soon as we get back from break. You're listening to On Point with Cynthia Hardy, and you guys can call us 783-993-6783-WWDM. We're asking what's next for the seat that was vacated by the passing of the late Senator Lindsey Graham. We'll be right back, guys.
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Hey, welcome back to On Point with Cynthia Hardy. Thank you guys so much for tuning in to the show today. What's next for the late Senator Lindsey Graham's seat, and what are the implications for the African-American community? Just to refresh you on the specifics today, Senator Lindsey Graham's unexpected passing a week ago sent shockwaves around the world. He just left Ukraine and seemed fine. As quickly as he passed, the move to find his replacement was underway, and so were the conspiracy theories. Now, his sister, Darlene Graham, was appointed as a temporary replacement, but now President Trump is pushing for her to seek

0: that seat permanently. Now, we asked the question, is Darlene Graham qualified? Senator Graham had more than 20 years experience in domestic and international affairs. And there are other Republicans who are also eyeing that seat. We need to keep that in mind. We also need to ask the question, what does this mean for Democratic nominee Dr. Annie Andrews? And does Graham's passing hurt or help her chances? Let's go straight back to the phone lines now to GOP Representative Kilmartin. And thank you, Representative Kilmartin, for being with us today. You heard Antoine Seawright speaking about the GOP, kind of tongue-in-cheek, you know, when it comes to the voting and that kind of thing. Is there anything that you want to say about that? And, of course, he was talking about restrictions with regards to voting in your primaries.
1: Well, I'm a close primary guy. I think each party should be able to pick their nominee and then let them hash it out in the general election. And mm-hmm. we could make a whole show out of that.
0: Mm-hmm.
1: If I were to go in and be able to choose the most conservative Democrat, that wouldn't be fair either.
0: Mm-hmm.
1: As an ex-Democrat, I would think it was complete. Can I say BS? Yeah, I guess so.
0: If he can say pistivity, you can say BS.
1: Yeah. Yeah, I love it.
0: Yes, sir.
1: Radio's come a long way. But I do disagree that it's an indictment on Trump when someone like Pam Evatt loses. I think she was a terrible candidate.
0: Mm-hmm.
1: And, Trump is really out of touch with local candidates, statewide candidates, and like I said, other than me, right?
0: Other than you, yeah.
1: But you use it when you can, and but I've seen it firsthand where you're like, really, that guy or mm-hmm. that girl? He did touch on one thing I agree with: we're mm-hmm. becoming more independent. I think to the detriment of a lot of the conservative movement. Anytime we get somebody in charge, we question it. And believe me, I got my problems with Trump. He's done some things with the national debt. And I could name a few things that I'm like, I don't get it. I think there's a bigger plan. I also realize I don't know what I don't know.
0: Mm-hmm.
1: And you touched on the conspiracy theories. Mm-hmm. I used to be conspiracy about everything. And this one, I'm like, I don't have enough headspace for that one. There's so much we will never know.
0: Mm-hmm.
1: So,
0: what do you think we're going to see in terms of people who will be filing to run for Senator Graham's seat? You mentioned that while Darlene Graham is not your pick, Ralph Norman seems to be who a number of people, I'm just hearing, you know, talk, and he seems to be the person I hear most about. But who are some of the other voices that are out there?
1: I've heard Trey Gowdy lately. Not sure he wants to do that. I think he got sick of Washington. I hope he doesn't run. Russell Fry, I heard he's not polling real well. I'm mm-hmm. getting a couple push polls a day.
0: Mm-hmm.
1: And so I know they're gathering information right now.
0: Mm-hmm.
1: I wouldn't be surprised if in a couple days he announces he's not running. Nancy Mace, she's a disruptor sometimes, and she's got some good clip moments.
0: Mm-hmm.
1: But I'm not sure she's fit. That's about it.
0: Mm-hmm.
1: I know William Timmons said, I'm not interested. I would be more interested to see what happens if Russell Fry does run. I don't think he should be allowed to run for a House seat and a Senate seat at the same time, which that would be very odd.
0: Yeah, that would be. Mm-hmm.
2: Can't leave.
0: You're listening to On Point with Cynthia Hardy. Let's jump right on back in there, Dr. Shaw. You know, I do want to now kind of, you know, talk about Annie Andrews. You know, she seemed to be a popular candidate just in the, just the commercials and everything during the political season when she was running. And so now that we're gearing up again, you know, for the November election, I'm hearing her name more and more. There's this talk about needing a new South Carolina, mm-hmm. and mm-hmm. a lot of that talk is coming from Democratic circles, and there seems to be a lot of excitement about it as well.
3: Yeah, I think so, Cynthia. I think in some ways I have heard from the, you know, folk who are experts on these questions throughout the state, some of them to my left and right now, about this being the season for Democrats, and
0: yes,
3: if it's going to be an opportunity for a Democrat to make real headway, particularly in the Senate race. It would be Andrews in this moment, particularly, you know, she's raised, you know, a good amount of money. $11 million is nothing to sneeze at.
0: Right.
3: And, you know, I know she has developed a ground game, and I'm hearing about the coordinated campaign throughout the Democratic circles. Probably more of that should happen for to really push over the winning line.
0: Yeah.
3: However, the folk to my left and right also know that, and I don't mean that politically. They just haven't been sitting my left and right. You know, but Democrats also know, and this goes even back to Graham's election, you know, more than 20 years ago, initial election, is that there is still that margin for Democrats to overcome in this state. And the genuine hope, to Antoine's point, is that notion of some independents being drawn more to Democratic candidates. When I say that margin, is it that 45-55 line?
0: Mm-hmm.
3: We'll remember what I thought was the excellent campaign of Jamie Harrison, who had, you know, quite a war chest, and still did only a moderately better,
0: mm-hmm.
3: even in a Democratic way,
0: mm-hmm.
3: A year, or what was, you know, in some respects a Democratic way. So I think how to get that, how to pull those independents in, how to mobilize the Democratic base, how to peel off some of even some Republican disaffection. Because I agree that there are ways in which there were, Graham had his critics. Mm-hmm. In this state, I mean, every poll I saw, particularly internal polls, but polls among Republicans were, based on legacy, you know. But that meant Graham had some vulnerabilities, and certainly Harrison thought about that quite a bit in making his bid. So I think to that end, Andrews can relearn those lessons of that campaign. But how to close that gap, because when I talk about that gap, what I mean is roughly that 100,000 vote gap between Republicans and Democrats statewide.
0: Sure. Statewide.
3: How to close that gap is the critical issue.
0: Go ahead, Antoine, and then Tamika, I want to talk about some of the lives that you've been doing, Senator Devine. People love them, and they have been so very, very helpful.
2: Politics is a game of matchups, much like sports. So I think who eventually is the nominee for Dr. Andrews is going to determine a lot about the race. But at the same period of time, I would say to Dr. Andrews, adopt the Bill Belichick strategy. No matter who's on the other side and what plays they decide to run, you run your plays and you stick to your game plan. And I think that will position her to be in a position to win a 50-50 jump ball. The scripture teaches us that to everything there's a season. Republicans in our state have had a long season of being in charge. They've been in charge for 2 decades now, and arguably we are the worst thing on the map when it comes to the major issues that everyday Americans and every South Carolinians face. And so we are in, as I said in the state newspaper the other day, South Carolina is pregnant with possibilities.
0: Mm-hmm.
2: We're in a position to end this national nightmare at the federal level in Washington, but we're in a position to make some changes in South Carolina and at least make some progress. That's going to be determined by how well collective Democrats, we run a high-tech and high-touch operation. It can't be just dependent upon black voters. We're going to do our little black jobs. We consistently do that. But it's going to take some other constituencies in our state, in our communities, to show up. Because politics and voting can't be an obligation for us and an opportunity or an option for everybody else, because we'll continue to lose. So that's like going to be important. And then the other thing is that we're going to have to consolidate our issues as a party, both at the national level and the local, state and local level, if we want to win. And I'll say this to anybody listening to this program. No matter the differences we may appear to have amongst each other as Democrats, I'm speaking to my party, they do not compare to the extremists on the other side and what they want to offer our country and our state. And so you can find yourself on the left, the right, the middle, or not affiliated at all. But I can assure you, if we do not consolidate, we will lose, and 2 or 3 generations will suffer in our state and in our country.
0: How high are the stakes for the Democratic Party, Senator Devine?
4: Oh, and I think they're very high. I mean, we see everything that's happening in our country. and in our state. And when you think about Congress right now, Congress are enablers. They're enabling the things that are happening and coming out of the White House. And so if we are able to stop any of this, we need to be able to stop the people who are enabling the craziness coming out of the White House. So for me, I think this is critical. As Antoine mentioned, I mean, you look at everything. I think the recent report this week was one of the reports came out that South Carolina is one of the worst in the nation as it relates to health care. We know that we're where it comes to the well-being of children, when it comes to financial things. I mean, all the studies show that we are not succeeding. And so that is going to be the critical part for Dr. Andrews and everybody running this year in this cycle, is going to be to communicate to the voters in real talk, not Republican to Democrat, not rural, suburban, urban, but to talk real talk about how these policies affect your life and who has the better plan to address it. And so I think that South Carolinians, for so long, we have voted against our interests because people have gotten pigeonholed into party, or because of name recognition and the incumbent. But trying to really figure out who has the policies to really affect change. And so I think that's what Dr. Andrews was really good at. And I think that's why you saw her polling so well against Lindsey Graham. So to Antoine's point, she's got to keep her eye on the prize, keep her campaign no matter what. Mm-hmm. And I will tell you, this whole faux outrage that she has, you know, continue to raise money and continue to campaign in light of Senator Graham's passing. Well, you've got people out there who have already already said they're running for office. People the day of last Sunday, mm-hmm. people posting on social media saying that they're going to run.
0: Like stuff. Yeah, it was really bad.
4: So, so to expect her, I think she suspended her campaign for maybe 1 or 2 days out of respect. But to expect her not to keep going is ludicrous. And I think that she's got to keep going no matter who is on the Republican side. She needs to continue to talk about how her experience, how her passion, her policies are going to address everyday South Carolinians' issues and give people an opportunity to vote on someone who can actually make the change to her those issues versus party.
0: Mr. Seymour.
2: Cynthia, I know you're going to have a show about this in the future. But I just want to do a little pre-flirtation to that show.
0: Yes, sir.
2: Is that while we are talking extensively about the Graham seat and it's important.
0: Yes.
2: But all politics are local. Mm-hmm. And the closer your government is to you, the more important it is for you. Mm-hmm. The Graham seat is important, no doubt. But so are the state house seats. Mm-hmm. So are county council seats. So are school board seats, mm-hmm. soil and water commissioners. All these things that solicitor, sheriff, coroner, mm-hmm. all these things that are going to be on the ballot in November are going to be a binary choice. It's a binary choice. And you're going to have to decide us or them, plain and simple. And so I don't want people to get so sucked into this federal vacuum that they forget about the other air that exists out there. And that's these local races that are, in my opinion, more determining about the future of their community sometimes than the federal races.
0: Let's talk to Representative Kilmartin. Representative Kilmartin, of course, you're hearing Antoine Seawright talk about the significance of the local races and, of course, trying to fire up that Democratic base.
2: But and hint towards you doing a show.
0: And hint toward me doing a show. But those same principles apply across the board to voters in general. Do you have anything that you want to say in that regard, sir?
1: Yeah, well, not to encourage you, but it's going to encourage you. I know a lot of Republicans in purple districts are worried because the Democratic base is riled up. And the Republican base is not, probably due to inflation. You know, our businesses are kind of stalled. We're sitting here waiting for the economy to get better. So, yeah, you got it right. So I have a challenge in my district to get my base to come out. And that's going to cost money. That's going to cost a lot of time, door knocking.
0: Mm-hmm.
1: But you got to be motivated, and it is local. It's knocking on individual doors, and there's going to be some shocking results, I think, in South Carolina in early November.
0: Wow. You know, that's interesting that you're saying that, because there's something in the atmosphere that does feel different.
2: And I approve that message, Representative.
0: He knew you would. You know, but there is something that does feel different. And Senator Devine, a big piece of what I want to say to you today and make sure that I say it is what you're doing online to educate people about processes. We say it all the time, but there's something about the way you're doing it that people are loving it. And they're tuning in to see it. And if you're not there, they wonder, where are you?
4: I can't take a night off.
0: No, you cannot. I mean, every night they want you there, 7 days a week. And so, but do you see what I'm describing?
4: No, I do. And I appreciate that. And it's funny because I really just kind of started it when we were doing redistricting because there was so much going on and people did not understand. And so that was the big easiest way for me to communicate it. But then after redistricting, then more and more things happen about voting, you know, what's happening coming out of the federal government. And to Antoine's point about the federal stuff, we can't get wrapped around that because there are still so many people who don't understand what their congressional people do versus their state house people versus their county council versus school
0: board. You
4: can tell
0: by the questions they ask.
4: Yeah. Mm-hmm. And so I like that people feel like they can come on and ask the questions. And I always say, I don't ever say I have all the answers, but if I don't have an answer, I'm going to research it and bring it back and give it to you.
0: Well, you know more than most.
4: I would say thanks and shout out to the On Point listeners because I'm getting texts here that that Senator Graham is her legal name. Apparently, her married name is Norton, but she's never taken that name legally. So she is Senator Graham. Thank you for the correction. And she is not an optometrist. Thank you for that correction. She was a commissioner for the blind. I knew that, but I thought that she had the background. So that's why I love, like, even if I don't know everything and I have folks who will research and give that information.
0: I love that too.
4: And I think that's part of what we as a community, we need to start talking about these issues and not be like, oh, that's politics and I don't do politics. All of this impacts our lives. And so the more we have these conversations and educate our communities, the more informed we are as voters.
0: Senator, I'm sorry. Dr. Shaw.
4: Maybe.
3: Professor's enough. I'm kind of curious, Cynthia, and I guess I'm asking the panel, asking your viewers their thoughts about are there coattails in this election?
0: Okay.
3: So will there be a coattail on the Republican side in any way? Well, let's take it to the Democratic side between Representative Johnson running for governor and Andrews running for Senate. Are there ways in which one candidate is reinforcing mobilizing a voter base in key ways? I mean, I don't think we should put aside the fact that this cycle, just on the Democratic side, we have a number of constitutional offices who the Democrats have nominated African Americans for those offices.
0: Mm-hmm.
3: And so that may, in fact, be some degree, Antoine's point, Mr. Seawright's point being critically important.
0: Yes.
3: Black folk can't carry it all. Mm-hmm. But that might be some level of mobilization. I'm kind of curious also about Wilson's lieutenant governor candidate.
0: Mm-hmm.
3: And the ways in which Rickenbach, being an African-American as mm-hmm. a Republican, provides some interesting sort of cross pressure. So I'm just kind of, speculating a bit here.
0: Well, it is a little interesting, isn't it?
3: It is. It is in the sense
0: of... And different than what we've seen in the past.
3: Right. And the fact that Graham would be the first woman elected to the Senate from South Carolina. And so, again, there's some interesting ways...
4: Or Andrews.
3: I'm sorry. You're right. You're absolutely right. So either way, there could be. There's some interesting ways in which various constituencies. I won't get too far down this road. I'm not going to get anybody in trouble. But for all the ways in which we've at times talked about this notion in sort of political commentary about notions of identity politics, people still connect with people.
0: Mm-hmm.
3: They still connect with people who they think represents them in some way, shape, or form. And it certainly could be politically, not just by gender or race, but that also can matter as well.
0: Absolutely.
3: So there's a lot of interesting mix going on here in this state.
0: Mm-hmm. I want to shout out the folks online that are in the thread and that are participating in our conversation. Just want to say, Joseph Gaskins, thank you. Never stop teaching civics. And so that was aimed at you, Senator Devine. Tanae Parker, voter education is paramount. And so thank you for that. That's so very, very important, too. Yes, Tamika understands. She says the rest do not. I agree, and Democrats aren't capitalizing on it in this particular moment. And I think that's important, you know, that we say to people, if we need to do more work, that our panels like this one say we need to do more work. I think those things are important. If Democrats don't win the House, the Senate, and the midterms, minority may lose their right to vote. Brenda, thank you, Brenda McCutcheon, for for telling us that. Because I think that we don't really think about how fragile things are. We thought certain things couldn't occur that have been occurring under this current administration. And so even though that sounds like an exaggeration.
2: Cynthia, I like to bathe in reality. Okay. Because it smells better. And I don't want anyone to assume that we're going to have an election. Because it is a real possibility that we can't.
0: I also, you know, my team has been teasing that. We have had those conversations.
2: I also don't want people to assume or not believe the fact that democracy is a gift, not a guarantee. And so our right to participate hangs in the balance while we sit here. We've seen racial gerrymandering attempt in our state to sanitize and eliminate Black political representation. We've seen voter suppression efforts that we have not seen since pre-1964, 1965. And every day we get teased around the SAVE Act, which I call a proof of citizenship bill. Every day we get teased of threats of having ICE and military officials at polling locations, et cetera. So I don't want people just to make assumptions that we're going to have this opportunity to vote in November. But if we do, we must understand that every race is different. The race for U.S. Senate will look different than the race for governor or secretary of state or all these other things. We can't make these assumptions that all things are going to be created and treated equal on the ballot in November. And that's very important perspective to have. I also don't want people to think two things, that just because we saw 140,000 new people or newer people participate in the primary, that somehow or another that momentum is going to automatically carry over to the general election. Politics, just like sports, is a game of moves and transitions. Mm-hmm. People can be hot today and cold tomorrow. Mm-hmm. And so it's up to the candidates to recreate that magic. The other thing is, I don't want people to assume that just because we have some African-Americans on the ticket, that means that's going to drive out all our highest African-American turnout we've ever seen before.
0: Sure.
2: I think that's a dangerous assumption to make. And I think we have to work hard as Democrats to earn the trust of every single constituency, every single voter. And when it comes to Black voters, we have to do twice as much, because we are the folks that feel the neglect and the residue of bad policymaking by those who are in charge.
0: Absolutely.
2: And so there's a sense of distrust within our community that automatically exists.
3: Yeah, and I would agree, Antoine, in the sense that this notion of representation is critically important, not just to presume that because one is of a particular group that group should vote for, because, you know, all communities deserve good representatives, period. I'm just taking sort of note of the ways in which this is important in South Carolina. Mm-hmm. You know, none other for the reason to say that in this state that we should have the ability in the 21st century to vote for someone new, even if someone like that has not held that office before.
2: That's
3: Are
2: right.
3: they the individual who should be holding that office because they have the interest and the credentials and the qualifications to hold that office? But there are interesting forces going on here, both the question of the threats to the election, but then new faces as on the ballot. And I think those counter pressures are really, really quite interesting.
0: You're listening to On Point with Cynthia Hardy. We got to pay some bills. 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

0: Hey guys, welcome back to On Point with Cynthia Hardy. We're taking a look at the political landscape after the passing of Senator Lindsey Graham. And of course, there are a lot of questions to be asked. We do have Representative Kilmartin on with us, Jay Kilmartin on with us. And we want to go to him now. We've said a whole lot, and by you being on the phone, it sometimes puts you at a disadvantage by you not being in the studio. Representative Kilmartin, jump on in there, because I know we've said a lot and there's been a lot of conversation. You probably want to jump in.
1: Oh, yeah. Yeah. I've been taking notes. So, yeah. Thanks. And sorry I couldn't make it to
0: yes,
1: the
0: sir.
1: Studio today.
0: Next time.
1: Could have made it down there. Mm-hmm. But, yeah, I'd agree with the last speaker. We are failing in leadership down at the State House. And I'm in a group that disagrees with them vehemently. They don't know the core functions of government. Right now, they won't give up on their earmarks. And this, you know, the Senate's trying to push for the homestead exemption at $150,000 for seniors. We seem to get some ridiculous bills passed while we can't get the good ones passed. You know, they tried this tax reform, and the Freedom Caucus members actually brought it to some CPAs, and we figured out that they were raising taxes on 56% of South Carolinians, and it was a quick halt, and then they started to do the math, and I watched Republicans start taking their names off that bill and get punished for it. It's really a clown show sometimes down there. We do need people to pay attention. I beg my constituents, come down there, sit in your office. It's not my seat. Meet with me. Sit in the gallery if you can handle it for a couple hours while we're handing out awards and recognitions, and then we run out of time at the end of the day to get good bills passed. It's really a clown show, and that's all a lack of leadership down there. There's a lot of well-meaning people down there that get sidetracked. I call them the check writers. There's a whole lobby full of, you know, people walking around trying to make eye contact with you. And literally, you know, you could say, hey, write me a check, and they will. It's crazy. So, you know, there's lots of distractions, and I would love for the big distraction down there to be my constituents. If you agree with me or if you don't agree with me, just come and sit. I had some older women from Moms Demand Action come down there, and they were hot. They were mad. And at the end of the meeting with me, we were hugging it out and taking pictures together.
0: Oh, wow.
1: And that's the way it should be. You know, come and sit with us. I laugh. People, you know, a lot of politicians down there, I don't want to get on a soapbox here, but they go down there to make friends. And that's not taking it seriously. I can pretty much say I'm good friends with Jermaine Johnson. I think he is a fabulous person. I created the Cigar Caucus. We smoke cigars together. And I'd rather sit with him than somebody that's telling me who they are, and then I watch them vote, and they're not that person.
0: Mm-hmm.
1: So he's the real deal. You guys have a really good candidate there. So. Mm-hmm. Representative Terry Alexander and I and Jermaine, we're starting this Cigar Caucus together.
0: Oh, you're serious about that, huh? You're serious about the Cigar Caucus?
1: Yeah. We're going to, and there's more people getting interested. They're looking at me, you know, when I'm down there in session, they're like, when are we going to do our first meeting? Well, let's do it. And we might, because we're not raising money or anything, and we're not, you know, unless the federal government comes after cigars, I can't see us really influencing legislation. But when you get a bunch of politicians in a room smoking cigars together, they got to shut up and take a puff for a second. And it's those silent moments when you let somebody else speak, which doesn't happen on the House floor, that political theater down there, as much as you'd think it would. But, I'm excited about that. And I think when we put this human aspect into it, you know, I disagree with a lot of what Dr. Johnson believes, and I think we have a better relationship because we can talk about it, what we disagree on.
0: That's always good.
1: Absolutely. But, thanks for letting me speak, I'll be in studio next time, I promise.
0: That sounds good, and thank you for being with us today. It's been delightful having you and hearing your perspective. It's important to us that all perspectives are heard so people can hear it and figure out where they fit in the discussion. So thank you so very much. We're going to do our closing comments in the studio now. And thank you so very much, Representative, for your close as well. We will start with you, Dr. Shaw. and then we'll get you, Antoine, and then Senator Devine, we'll end with you.
2: Well, Cynthia, as always, my great thanks to you for all that you do here in your outstanding team on point for the many years you've informed the community. And so thank you for this dialogue. I'm going to on this note with regards to closing comments, I'm going to add to Mr. Seawright's list of future shows, which is, I think, since democracy is literally on the ballot.
0: Yes.
2: I think the question is, how do we inform and empower voters about the threats to the election, to what may be occurring, but not demoralize? And so I think that's the tough thing to do, is sort of, you know, hearing the strong statements from the president with regards to his distrust of the electoral process. Mm-hmm. But at the same time, you know, and so for folk to understand what that means, but then not to just simply abrogate their right to vote and be discouraged. So to me, small D Democrat that I am, I think that's critically important for us to consider, because none of what we're talking about is possible without democracy.
0: Absolutely. And do you think, Dr. Shaw, people don't realize the real threat to democracy that we are living through?
2: I think they have some sense.
0: But not real.
2: Not real. And if they do have real, they may be discouraged and say, well, I'm not going down there if ICE is at the polls. Mm-hmm. So I think let's give some thought to, you know, how can we empower and inform without discouraging, given the stakes?
0: Yes, sir. Thank you, Dr. Shaw. Mr. Seawright.
3: South Carolinians, in particular, Black South Carolinians are operating at a 1% battery level with no charger in sight. That's why this election is so important. And I'm not here to scare anybody. I'm not here to play this game. But truth be told, $100 million impact to the big ugly bill, SNAP benefits, South Carolina. Mm-hmm. 50,000 households are impacted by the child care support grant that no longer exists from our federal government because of challenges and changes in Washington. The Medicare and Medicaid cuts in the big ugly bill, severe, deadly consequences on the system in South Carolina. And when the system is at risk, it is pretty much already shut down in communities that look like mine. Mm-hmm. So we're operating at a 1% battery level. That's why the stakes are so high. And I said this the other day, and some people laughed, but then those same people sent me messages yesterday. Black folks are casting a survival vote in this election. Whoever wins in November are going to have a large say-so in whether or not communities that look like most of ours live or die. We can't take this lightly. We can't take it for granted. And we've got to do what we've always done when we've been in the mud. We've got to vote our way out of the mud.
0: Thank you very much, Antoine Seawright. Senator.
4: Thank you, as always, Cynthia, for having this conversation.
0: Always an honor to have you.
4: And thank you to the listeners for always just being engaged. And I think that we have got to recognize, and I have Antoine's frat brother and my little brother, I call him Wes Bellamy, has a book, and it says, "No One's Coming to Save Us." That's the title of the book. And I think that we've got to remember that no one is coming to save us. We have got to do the work. And part of that work is being informed in voters and being engaged. And that means getting out there to preserve and save democracy. And so we need people who are going to be poll workers and poll watchers. We need people out there talking at the barbershops and the beauty salons and the club and making sure that people know the importance of this election. Whether, you know, whoever runs on the Senate side, on the Republican side for the Senate, you know, we have seats up and down the ballot. We need to make sure that everybody votes on November 3rd. And when they go to the ballot, as long as we have an election, if they go, they need to be informed as to who it is and not vote on party, but vote on who is going to actually do things for South Carolinians. And I think that that means you're going to have to change some of the way that you're looking at some of these candidates.
0: I want to thank all of our guests today and our listeners for continuing to have continuing to have our back. You guys support us each and every week. The team that we work with, the team that helps to produce this show each and every week, is an outstanding team that I'm proud to be a part of. Nita Brown, our engineer, we appreciate her so much. She's still celebrating her birthday, y'all. So she's back in the studio. We appreciate having her here with us and working with us as our engineer. Celeste Cannon is our lead producer, and Celeste is an awesome, awesome newswoman. She really, really does her thing. She is awesome. Dex Stroman is our producer on the TV side, associate producer here in the studio. And oh gosh, he cracks us up and keeps us laughing each and every week. I want to say hey and thanks to Dr. France Jackson for all that you do. And just a shout out to our friend Marnie Robinson out there, Dr. Macy Smith. We still consider y'all family, as well as you too, David Pendergrass. We recognize when we provide this kind of information, it doesn't just inform, but it also empowers guys. Informed and empowered and on point. We're going to see you guys next week. It's our pleasure to do this each and every week. We'll see ya.
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0: The station is 101.3, The Big DM. That was Money Long, featuring Mariah Carey with Made For Me Remix. And welcome to tonight's edition of The Quiet Storm. My name is Eddie Owens. You know, I gotta say I'm happy to be here with you tonight. You know, I have to drop my disclaimer, see? There's a reason why I do this. I do it for the lovers, for those that want to be loved, and for those who need that love. So if that's you, you're in the right place. Request dedications. We're gonna do it all right? So strap yourselves in and get ready for the ride. It's The Quiet Storm on The Big DM.
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0: 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Hell no.
1: 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That was Mary J. Blige with a defiant anthem for the ladies. Not Gonna Cry. And of course, that was from the Waiting to Exhale soundtrack, written and produced by the one and only Babyface. So, classic material. And this is Eddie Owens. And you know, we're just getting started tonight. On the way, I've got some Beyonce. I've got a classic from Peebo. And your request. 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